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3: WENK.

This is the Lucky Classic. Brandy, you're a fine girl. Hi there, Bert, checking in on this Thursday. So glad you were here, too. Music out of the way for the Kinks. Now, America.

0: 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Won't have to wait long at all. Rita Coolidge, CCR, and more directly ahead.
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0: the Beatles had come together. 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
9: 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My sister is short, I'm tall. She has curly hair, mine is straight. She's a great cook and seamstress, not me. I love public speaking and she'd rather die. Even in the Bible, we can read about fascinating sibling pairs that were opposites in every way. 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

with a preacher man who asked, were you bound on such a cold, dark afternoon? 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
2: We have a lot. We have a lot of the mid-level stuff, too. I mean, more than we could ever use, no matter what. But we have a lot. I'd like to have more.
1: The U.S. military is facing a serious shortage of Patriot missile interceptors in Europe after heavy use during the Iran war. Officials warn the stocks are beyond critical levels, raising concerns about Europe's ability to defend against a potential Russian missile attack. White House Press Secretary Karoline Leavitt is leaving the job, confirming President Trump's comment that she loves her children more than him.
3: Fact check, yes, that is true. And the president is, of course, joking when he says that. He's making it as a joke and jest. But I do have to say, I am so grateful to the president for being so understanding of me and my family in this very difficult decision.
1: Leavitt is joining Trump's MAGA Incorporated super PAC after departing the White House. Texas Senator Ted Cruz is hinting at another presidential run, saying it's no secret he wants to be president.
4: Listen, it's no secret that I want to be president. I ran for president.
1: Cruz made that comment on Lieutenant Governor Dan Patrick's podcast, but stopped short of confirming a 2028 campaign. Jelly Roll is responding to backlash over his jokes about President Trump while guest hosting Jimmy Kimmel Live.
5: The singer said Trump, as the president, should be able to handle a few jokes. He took jabs at the president's weight while also poking fun at himself over his own 300-pound weight loss, saying, "I've lost an entire Donald Trump." Jelly Roll went on to say, based on his approval ratings, it seems like most of the country wants to do the same thing. Many Trump supporters expressed their anger about the jokes on social media. I'm Chris Caraggio.
1: Wall Street closed higher.
6: At the closing bell, the Dow Jones Industrial Average added 105 points, the S&P 500 gaining 55 points, and the NASDAQ rising 411 points. I'm Jonathan O'Halloran.
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4: 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Froggy WENK and Jerry Ward Autoplex will be recognizing athletes from Lake, Obion, and Weakley County schools who exemplify hero characteristics. 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

0: Brad and the Guitar Man. Don't fret, more of the music you know and love from Stevie Wonder, Crazy Elephant, Chicago, and more on the other side.
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1: USA Radio News, I'm Anthony Lucero. Shipping through the Strait of Hormuz increased slightly today, but traffic remains well below normal. 10 commodity vessels crossed the waterway compared to a 10-day average of 15. The disruption continues to threaten global energy supplies as tensions between the U.S. and Iran persist. President Trump says Russia has no plans to attack a NATO member, downplaying reports that CIA Director John Ratcliffe warned Moscow against such a move.
2: I don't want to comment on that, but they're not going to attack.
1: U.S. intelligence reportedly fears Russia could test the alliance with a limited incursion as the Ukraine war continues. Congresswoman Ayanna Pressley compares the MAGA movement to the Confederacy.
3: Massachusetts Democratic Congresswoman Ayanna Pressley is drawing attention for comparing President Trump's MAGA movement to the Confederacy. Speaking at a campaign event in Boston, Pressley said the Confederacy and white supremacy remain alive and well, even beyond Trump himself. Her comments came while campaigning for Democratic Senator Ed Markey, who faces a primary challenge from Congressman Seth Moulton. Ron Warner, USA Radio News.
1: Jury deliberation are underway in the murder trial of Lindsay Clancy after 5 weeks of testimony and closing arguments.
4: And they reference her wishes to have healthy kids, her wishes for her kids to be successful, her wishes to have a good birth.
5: Their mom is the one that's hurting them. Their mom is the one that's killing them. That's extreme atrocity and cruelty.
1: Prosecutors say Clancy deliberately killed her three children back in 2023, but her defense argues she was suffering from postpartum psychosis and is not criminally responsible. Wall Street closed higher.
6: At the closing bell, the Dow Jones Industrial Average added 105 points, the S&P 500 gaining 55 points, and the NASDAQ rising 411 points. I'm Jonathan O'Halloran.
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0: WENK.

Bob Seger and the Silver Bullet Band, old time rock and roll. Bird here serving it up for you on this Thursday. Ace coming up now, Bill Withers.

0: Ace and How Long. Not long at all. On the other side, music from Flying Machine, Billy Joel, and more.
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0: 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Wilson Pickett, Carole King, Peter Frampton, and more around the bend.
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1: 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Do you have siblings? Are you and your siblings exactly alike? I'd be willing to bet that you're not. My sister is short, I'm tall. She has curly hair, mine is straight. She's a great cook and seamstress, not me. I love public speaking and she'd rather die. Even in the Bible, we can read about fascinating sibling pairs that were opposites in every way. These differences led to grief, wars, jealousy, and even murder. Let's dig into these stories and see how God used every situation to ultimately bring about His will. 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
1: USA Radio News, I'm Anthony Lucero. U.S. pressure is putting Iran's trade network under a strain.
2: Iran is facing growing economic pressure as the Trump administration threatens sanctions against countries that continue doing business with Tehran. The United Arab Emirates has already suspended trade with Iran. China remains Iran's biggest oil customer and trading partner, but analysts say Beijing may resist U.S. pressure. Turkey, Iraq, and Pakistan also face difficult choices as they balance economic ties with Iran against relations with Washington. Ron Warner, USA Radio News.
1: A deadly flash flood in Nepal has left roughly 1,300 people missing. That includes around 90 Americans. Three Americans have been rescued with no U.S. deaths reported. More than 380 people have died after a glacier collapsed and a wall of water through a mountain valley. The Justice Department has asked the Supreme Court to take

0: A ban on shutting down asylum claims at the U.S.-Mexico border.
1: The DOJ accused lower courts of judicial interference. The justices will consider the request at a closed-door meeting when their new term begins in October. Trump signed a proclamation suspending entry for non-citizens who either cross the border outside a port of entry or at a port of entry without proper documentation. John Summers, USA Radio News.
0: Sony PlayStation Store users could soon see some movie purchases disappear from the platform.
2: Sony says more than 550 movies and TV shows will be removed from some users' accounts beginning September 1st because of expiring licensing agreements with Studio Canal. The change is primarily affecting customers in the UK and certain other regions. Affected titles include major films like Terminator 2, Rambo, Paddington, and Apocalypse Now. Consumer advocates say the move is a reminder that physical media remains the only way to guarantee long-term access to purchased content. I'm Matt Mattinson.
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Paul Simon and Kody Crowe. Picture this. It's almost the weekend. It's a Thursday. I'm Bert. I just wanted to point that out. Fleetwood Mac on the way down.

0: Fleetwood Mac and Landslide. In just a moment, more of the greatest music ever made from Neil Sedaka, Wayne Fontana, and the Mindbenders, and more.
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4: 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Froggy WENK and Jerry Ward Autoplex will be recognizing athletes from Lake, Obion, and Weakley County schools who exemplify hero characteristics. Thank you to Jerry Ward Autoplex, the Colley and Keefley families for allowing us to honor Jim. 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

0: There's Firefall to just remember I love you. Wow, it is that time already. My name is Bert. I have loved spending time with you. I must fly for today, but I will be back soon. Until then, do find, like, and follow me on Facebook and Instagram. 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More of the greatest music ever made is on the way next. 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
0: Tighten it up. Come on. Tighten up that, babe.
1: Come on, tighten up, babe. Come on.
0: Now look here. I want that guitar to fall in on that. Tighten it up now. Oh, yeah. Now tighten it up, Augie. 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Now look here.

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1: USA Radio News, I'm Anthony Lucero. President Trump says...

0: U.S. is not negotiating with Iran and is instead focusing on economic pressure. Washington is expanding sanctions across businesses and countries dealing with Tehran, warning they could face some penalties for maintaining commercial ties with that nation. President Trump says prices are going down as his administration continues to tackle affordability.
1: Speaking on the Glenn Beck program, Trump was asked about costs for everyday Americans.
2: I inherited a mess in so many ways. The border, which I solved very quickly. I inherited so many different problems.
1: He said when he left office, things were going well for the U.S., and then he was handed a mess when he retook office. Trump pointed to bringing the prices of eggs down and said controlling the Strait of Hormuz will bring down energy costs. I'm Mark Mayfield.
0: ICE agent Christian Castro is now free from a Texas jail after a federal judge rejected Minnesota's effort to force his extradition.
3: His 90 days ran out yesterday. Courts denied the temporary restraining order, so we were obligated by law to release him this morning. He was released just like any other inmate.
0: Castro faces assault and false reporting charges for allegedly shooting and wounding a Venezuelan man during an immigration operation in Minneapolis and then lying about that incident. Kentucky Republican Congressman Andy Barr says Senator Mitch McConnell is expected to return to the Senate floor next month.
4: And I was just talking to Leader Thune, and they expect him to be back in the Senate, giving that critical vote in September.
0: The 84-year-old former majority leader has been recovering at home following a June fall and nearly 2 months in the hospital and rehab. Wall Street closed higher.
5: At the closing bell, the Dow Jones Industrial Average added 105 points, the S&P 500 gaining 55 points, and the NASDAQ rising 411 points. I'm Jonathan O'Halloran.
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7: 1 minute, your money, and here's what matters. Interest rates jumped this week. The 30-year Treasury hit its highest level since 2007, nearly 20 years. And this isn't just an American story. Borrowing costs are moving higher in Europe and Japan as well. Washington stepped in and tried to push those rates back down, and it worked for about a day. And gold noticed, and gold is up roughly 10% this month. And now here's what you and I are watching. 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Wall Street will be listening, so will I. I'm Alan Johnson, 40 years in finance, 28 years in precious metals.
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0: That's the Hollies, the air that I breathe. So our 10th U.S. president was John Tyler, and he would have been the first president to probably hear the word dinosaur, because it didn't officially enter the English language until 1842. So what did they call him before that? Delicious.
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3: 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I'm Robin Francis. 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

0: Inviting you to join me and Eddie Suter for all of the exciting action of the Golden Tornadoes and the Choctaws. 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

0: like a rolling stone. That was from Bob Dylan.
1: In every job that must be done, there is an element of fun. You find the fun, and snap, the job's a game.
0: And here we go with your no smoking, shock hazard, look both ways before crossing, spoonful of news for today, use only as directed. A man was arrested for damaging a photo radar camera on purpose. It was a camera, and it recorded him, so his brain was at the speed of a tortoise. A triathlon coach had to fight off an alligator attack during a practice swim. Are they making the training more difficult, or was it just a whim? A kitten that was rescued from an excavator is now part of the construction crew. It has a little high-vis vest and its own hard hat, too. Well, there it is, your prescribed dose. Spoonful of news for today.
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1: 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Nobody but you and me. We've got it together, baby.

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1: USA Radio News, I'm Anthony Lucero. Shipping through the Strait of Hormuz increased slightly today, but traffic remains well below normal. 10 commodity vessels crossed the waterway compared to a 10-day average of 15. The disruption continues to threaten global energy supplies as tensions between the U.S. and Iran persist. President Trump says Russia has no plans to attack a NATO member, downplaying reports that CIA Director John Ratcliffe warned Moscow against such a move.
2: I don't want to comment on that, but they're not going to attack.
1: U.S. intelligence reportedly fears Russia could test the alliance with a limited incursion as the Ukraine war continues. Congresswoman Ayanna Pressley compares the MAGA movement to the Confederacy.
3: Massachusetts Democratic Congresswoman Ayanna Pressley is drawing attention for comparing President Trump's MAGA movement to the Confederacy. Speaking at a campaign event in Boston, Pressley said the Confederacy and white supremacy remain alive and well, even beyond Trump himself. Her comments came while campaigning for Democratic Senator Ed Markey, who faces a primary challenge from Congressman Seth Moulton. Ron Warner, USA Radio News.
1: Jury deliberation are underway in the murder trial of Lindsay Clancy after 5 weeks of testimony and closing arguments.
4: And they reference her wishes to have healthy kids, her wishes for her kids to be successful, her wishes to have a good birth.
5: Their mom is the one that's hurting them. Their mom is the one that's killing them. That's extreme atrocity and cruelty.
1: Prosecutors say Clancy deliberately killed her three children back in 2023, but her defense argues she was suffering from postpartum psychosis and is not criminally responsible. Wall Street closed higher.
6: At the closing bell, the Dow Jones Industrial Average added 105 points, the S&P 500 gaining 55 points, and the NASDAQ rising 411 points. I'm Jonathan O'Halloran.
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0: WENK.

That's called Going Up the Country. It's by Canned Heat. On the way, we got, Goodbye Stranger from Supertramp, Mamas and the Papas, California Dreamin', Suspicious Minds from Elvis Presley, a lot of goodies. I'm Dusty. Here's This Will Be. It's from Natalie Cole.

0: There's hot stuff from Donna Summer. Back in May of 1980, you'll remember Mount St. Helens erupted. And, well, it just damaged the ecosystems severely. It was nasty. And 6 years later, there were a few plants beginning to come up. It just wasn't doing real well. So scientists got this weird idea, and it worked, where they took a couple of groups of gophers out, and they dropped them on these pumice areas where there was nothing growing, these pumice slabs. And 6 years later, after that, there's 40,000 plants thriving. These gophers were digging down like gophers do, and they were bringing the old soil to the top. So all that beneficial bacteria and stuff was bringing life back into a lifeless area, dumping gophers off onto it.
1: For Michelle?
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0: California Dream, and there's the mamas and the papas. 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
1: 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Over the last 6 years, 176 athletes have been recognized and 12 scholarships have been awarded in Jim Colley's honor. Froggy WENK and Jerry Ward Autoplex will be recognizing athletes from Lake, Obion, and Weakley County Schools who exemplify hero characteristics. Thank you to Jerry Ward Autoplex, the Colley and Keefley families for allowing us to honor Jim. 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

0: Poor Side of Town. That's from Johnny Rivers. Time to do another one of those tips on keeping ourselves safe while we're dealing with those weirdos out there that we call humans. And if you're going to be carrying cash, make sure you carry small amounts, not large amounts. And also carry it in your front pocket. It's harder for a pickpocket to get at if it's in your front pocket. But make sure that you're not carrying, you know, huge amounts of money. Just, you know, a couple of bucks or whatever to get you through the evening. Nothing serious.
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1: USA Radio News, I'm Anthony Lucero. U.S. pressure is putting Iran's trade network under strain.
2: Iran is facing growing economic pressure as the Trump administration threatens sanctions against countries that continue doing business with Tehran. The United Arab Emirates has already suspended trade with Iran. China remains Iran's biggest oil customer and trading partner, but analysts say Beijing may resist U.S. pressure. Turkey, Iraq, and Pakistan also face difficult choices as they balance economic ties with Iran against relations with Washington. Ron Warner, USA Radio News.
1: A deadly flash flood in Nepal has left roughly 1,300 people missing. That includes around 90 Americans. Three Americans have been rescued with no U.S. deaths reported. More than 380 people have died after a glacier collapse and a wall of water through a mountain valley. The Justice Department has asked the Supreme Court to take up a ban on shutting down asylum claims at the U.S.-Mexico border.
3: The DOJ accused lower courts of judicial interference. The justices will consider the request at a closed-door meeting when their new term begins in October. Trump signed a proclamation suspending entry for non-citizens who either cross the border outside a port of entry or at a port of entry without proper documentation. John Summers, USA Radio News.
1: Sony PlayStation Store users could soon see some movie purchases disappear from the platform.
4: Sony says more than 550 movies and TV shows will be removed from some users' accounts beginning September 1st because of expiring licensing agreements with Studio Canal. The change is primarily affecting customers in the UK and certain other regions. Affected titles include major films like Terminator 2, Rambo, Paddington, and Apocalypse Now. Consumer advocates say the move is a reminder that physical media remains the only way to guarantee long-term access to purchased content. I'm at Mattinson.
1: From America's News Network, USA Radio News.
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0: WENK

I am Dusty. That was Stevie Wonder. Coming up, Martha Reeves and the Vandellas, Tom Jones, Simon and Garfunkel. A lot of goodies. Here you go now. She'd Rather Be With Me. This is by The Turtles.

0: 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Customs and Border Protection officers seized more than 1,000 pounds of that illegal stimulant called cot. And these were two different busts this last week at Chicago O'Hare International Airport. So if you didn't get yours, you know where to go find it.
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0: She's a lady. That was Tom Jones. Time to do our brain exercise for today. A trivia question about our nation's history. See if you know the answer to this one. What conflict is known as the Forgotten War? What conflict is known as the Forgotten War? Think about that one. I'll give you the answer coming up next.
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0: John Paul Young, Love is in the Air. Brain exercise trivia question asked this one. Which conflict is known as the Forgotten War? That would be the Korean War. I mean, answer honestly, if you didn't watch MASH, would you even think about that one? The Forgotten War, the Korean War.
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0: WENK Union City, the greatest hits of all time. 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
1: USA Radio News, I'm Anthony Lucero. President Trump says the U.S. is not negotiating with Iran and is instead focusing on economic pressure. Washington is expanding sanctions across businesses and countries dealing with Tehran, warning they could face some penalties for maintaining commercial ties with that nation. President Trump says prices are going down as his administration continues to tackle affordability.
2: Speaking on the Glenn Beck program, Trump was asked about costs for everyday Americans.
3: I inherited a mess in so many ways. The border, which I solved very quickly. I inherited so many different problems.
2: He said when he left office, things were going well for the U.S., and then he was handed a mess when he retook office. Trump pointed to bringing the prices of eggs down and said controlling the Strait of Hormuz will bring down energy costs. I'm Mark Mayfield.
1: ICE agent Christian Castro is now free from a Texas jail after a federal judge rejected Minnesota's effort to force his extradition.
4: His 90 days ran out yesterday. Courts denied the temporary restraining order, so we were obligated by law to release him this morning. He was released just like any other inmate.
1: Castro faces assault and false reporting charges for allegedly shooting and wounding a Venezuelan man during an immigration operation in Minneapolis and then lying about that incident. Kentucky Republican Congressman Andy Barr says Senator Mitch McConnell is expected to return to the Senate floor next month.
5: And I was just talking to Leader Thune, and they expect him to be back in the Senate, giving that critical vote in September.
1: The 84-year-old former majority leader has been recovering at home following a June fall and nearly 2 months in the hospital and rehab. Wall Street closed higher.
6: At the closing bell, the Dow Jones Industrial Average added 105 points, the S&P 500 gaining 55 points, and the NASDAQ rising 411 points. I'm Jonathan O'Halloran.
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0: I am Dusty. That was Good Vibrations. That's from the Beach Boys.
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0: Got some great stuff coming up for you, like Free Ride from Enter Winter Group. We've got Gene Knight's Mr. Big Stuff. Jimmy Buffett's Margaritaville just around the corner. Moving along now, here's one for you. Crystal Blue Persuasion from Tommy James and the Shondells.

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0: seals and crops, there's summer breeze. There seems to be a trend going on in the country right now against surveillance. I mean, you got flock cameras that people are just totally up in arms over. And two stories came up today in the show prep stuff that I was looking at about the speed cameras, the radar cameras being damaged. This one here was from, let's see, this is Bellevue, Washington. They put in 8 new cameras, speed cameras, and 4 of them have already been destroyed. So yeah, people are not happy over these cameras surveilling them.
1: Pump up the volume.
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0: Alrighty, let's go back into history on this date and see what happened. We'll go back to this date in 1963. On this date in 1963, Martin Luther King Jr., I'll get that right, delivered his I Have a Dream speech. That was done on the steps of the Lincoln Memorial in Washington, D.C. Yep, Martin Luther King Jr. delivered his I Have a Dream speech this date, 1963.
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0: There's Let It Be from the Beatles. All right, let's go ahead and open up the door now to the Lyrics Cafe. And on the way, the one I have for you includes the lines, "We fill it up with only two and when I hurt." That is coming up for you in your Lyrics Cafe, and your server will be Neil Diamond.
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1: USA Radio News, I'm Anthony Lucero. Shipping through the Strait of Hormuz increased slightly today, but traffic remains well below normal. 10 commodity vessels crossed the waterway compared to a 10-day average of 15. The disruption continues to threaten global energy supplies as tensions between the U.S. and Iran persist. President Trump says Russia has no plans to attack a NATO member, downplaying reports that CIA Director John Ratcliffe warned Moscow against such a move.
2: I don't want to comment on that, but they're not going to attack.
1: U.S. intelligence reportedly fears Russia could test the alliance with a limited incursion as the Ukraine war continues. Congresswoman Ayanna Pressley compares the MAGA movement to the Confederacy.
3: Massachusetts Democratic Congresswoman Ayanna Pressley is drawing attention for comparing President Trump's MAGA movement to the Confederacy. Speaking at a campaign event in Boston, Pressley said the Confederacy and white supremacy remain alive and well, even beyond Trump himself. Her comments came while campaigning for Democratic Senator Ed Markey, who faces a primary challenge from Congressman Seth Moulton. Ron Warner, USA Radio News.
1: Jury deliberation are underway in the murder trial of Lindsay Clancy after 5 weeks of testimony and closing arguments.
4: And they reference her wishes to have healthy kids, her wishes for her kids to be successful, her wishes to have a good birth.
5: Their mom is the one that's hurting them. Their mom is the one that's killing them. That's extreme atrocity and cruelty.
1: Prosecutors say Clancy deliberately killed her three children back in 2023, but her defense argues she was suffering from postpartum psychosis and is not criminally responsible. Wall Street closed higher.
6: At the closing bell, the Dow Jones Industrial Average added 105 points, the S&P 500 gaining 55 points, and the NASDAQ rising 411 points. I'm Jonathan O'Halloran.
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8: 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Froggy, WENK, and Jerry Ward Autoplex will be recognizing athletes from Lake, Obion, and Weakley County Schools who exemplify hero characteristics. Thank you to Jerry Ward Autoplex, the Cauley and Keithley families for allowing us to honor Jim. 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
0: WENK.

That was the Bee Gees, Staying Alive. Coming up, Friends of Distinction, Eagles, Fleetwood Mac. I'm Dusty. Here is Jennifer Juniper. It's from Donovan.

0: the Steve Miller Band, Take the Money and Run. Well, I don't know if you've seen this video yet from LAX, where they had the emergency landing of a DHL cargo plane recently. And when he touched down, boy, did the spark start flying. The pilot said it felt like his brakes locked up. And it just had flames and stuff shooting out behind his plane as it was coming down the runway. And if you listen to the air traffic control, I mean, it was instant. These guys are telling other planes to do a go-around, close the runway, all this stuff. And it was just boom, boom, boom. No injuries were reported, but it looked like it was pretty nasty what it did to the underside of that airplane. And any packages on board, probably not going to smell so good after the pilot got done.
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0: Best of My Love. 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

Bob Seger and the Silver Bullet Band, Against the Wind. All right, what do you get when you take one of the, most repeated lines, I guess you could say, from one of my favorite movies, The Searchers, and

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1: USA Radio News, I'm John Summers. President Trump says Russia has no plans to attack any NATO member state.
2: While speaking to reporters at the White House Thursday, Trump was asked about CIA Director John Ratcliffe's recent trip to Moscow, where he reportedly warned Russia not to attack any member of NATO.
3: I don't want to comment on that, but they're not going to attack.
2: Reports indicate Russia may be planning to test NATO with a limited incursion into one of its neighbors as the war with Ukraine grinds on. Trump said he didn't want to comment on the reports and would only say they're not going to attack. I'm Mark Mayfield.
1: The verdict watch resumes today in the Lindsey Clancy murder trial in Massachusetts. The jury ended its first day of deliberations Thursday. Clancy admits to strangling her three young children in 2023, but pleaded not guilty by reason of insanity. The defense says Clancy suffered a postpartum psychotic break. Jurors may consider murder, manslaughter, or not guilty verdicts based on a lack of criminal responsibility. Meta's promising changes to its platforms after reaching a settlement in a major social media addiction trial. Christine Romans reports the changes will apply to users under the age of 18.
4: Imposing a two-hour daily time limit on Instagram and Facebook collectively, blocking use between midnight and 6 a.m., muting notifications during school hours from 8 a.m. to 3 p.m., and removing access to some extreme beauty filters.
1: Meta will also pay nearly $17 billion in the settlement. A new study shows a newer shingles vaccine is linked to a lower risk of dementia.
5: Researchers at Brown University found older people who took the Shingrix shingles vaccine have a 24% lower risk of being diagnosed with dementia over a four-year period. The study involved 500,000 people aged 66 and up. I'm Michael Kastner.
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My name is Dusty. That was Paul McCartney and Wings. Silly love songs. Let's look ahead at the hour, see what we got. We got Grassroots 2 divided by love. We got Barry White, Never Never Gonna Give You Up. Elton John and Kiki D's Don't Go Breaking My Heart is also on the playlist. Moving along now, it's You're So Vain. Here's Carly Simon.

0: Sunshine. There's Jonathan Edwards. I got a recall here to tell you all about. 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

0: That's Barry White. 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

0: and five. They never can say goodbye. Well, I have to. Time for me to get out of here. Bye. Thank you for choosing to spend time with me and letting me be part of your day. Ohio Players, getting you back to music next. Maybe you can't choose what happens to you, but you can choose how you react to it. So make it a great day. It is your choice.
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1: USA Radio News, I'm John Summers. A federal judge temporarily blocked a Postal Service regulation which would affect mail-in ballots.
2: The measure would implement a provision of President Trump's executive order regarding mail-in voting. The order allows the Postal Service to exert control over mail-in ballots in the lead-up to the midterms. The judge ruled the regulation is likely unlawful as the federal government cannot interfere in elections without the permission of Congress. This comes a day after the same judge lifted a nationwide block on Trump's order. I'm Mark Mayfield.
1: The FAA says two air traffic control workers left their shifts an hour early the night of the fatal Air Canada runway crash at LaGuardia Airport.
3: The Wall Street Journal says the agency is now moving to fire those two workers. Transportation Secretary Sean Duffy slammed the finding, saying the two employees committed time fraud and added additional work for their fellow controllers. The crash on March 23rd killed both pilots of the commercial jet and left dozens more injured. There was no immediate word on if their absence played a role in the cause of the crash. In New York, I'm Jonathan O'Halloran.
1: Texas Senator Ted Cruz is dropping hints he plans to run for president again. President Trump was asked for his opinion.
4: I would say that he's very talented. He's a very good friend of mine.
1: Cruz this week said on Texas Lieutenant Governor Dan Patrick's podcast, it's no secret he wants to be president. Kentucky Senator Mitch McConnell is expected back on the Senate floor next month. That's according to Republican Congressman Andy Barr of Kentucky.
5: And I was just talking to Leader Thune, and they expect him to be back in the Senate, giving that critical vote in September.
1: The 84-year-old former majority leader is recovering from a fall he suffered in June. Congo has begun vaccinating health workers against Ebola as that nation battles its worst outbreak on record. From America's News Network, USA Radio News.
6: This is Your Money Minute with Alan Johnson.
7: 1 minute, your money, and here's what matters. Interest rates jumped this week. The 30-year Treasury hit its highest level since 2007, nearly 20 years. And this isn't just an American story. Borrowing costs are moving higher in Europe and Japan as well. Washington stepped in and tried to push those rates back down, and it worked for about a day. And gold noticed, and gold is up roughly 10% this month. And now, here's what you and I are watching. 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Wall Street will be listening, so will I. I'm Alan Johnson, 40 years in finance, 28 years in precious metals.
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0: WENK.

0: Bobby Hebb and Sonny. It is Friday, August the 28th. Today is officially National Bow Tie Day. I met somebody yesterday wearing a bow tie, and I did what everybody does. Hey, that's a clip-on, isn't it? No, he actually showed me. He ties his own bow ties. I once went to like a formal event. This is years ago. Well, and she made me go out and get a real bow tie. And it took me 4 hours and three different YouTube videos before I could figure out how to tie it. And then I still wasn't happy with it. I had to have somebody who knew what they were doing to reach their arms around me to like tie. Yes, it's the one and only time. Well, I guess when I was a kid, I did have clip-ons. Happy National Bow Tie Day today. Celebrate as you wish.
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0: The Birds. We're playing the greatest hits of all time to help you count down the hours till happy hour. King Harvest, Marvin Gaye. And it is a big Beatles anniversary this weekend of their final live concert, because the concert on top of the building doesn't really count, does it? Beatles and more on the way.
1: I'm Brent Barnett on Brownfield. The CEO of the National Milk Producers Federation says increased dairy processing in the U.S. is helping increase demand for producers. Greg Dowd says the industry has invested $13 billion over the last year.
2: I don't think there's ever been anything quite like it in the history of agriculture in the world. That is a lot of new processing, and it is all over the country.
1: More news is next. The president of Wisconsin Farmers Union says frustration continues to mount over Congress' inability to pass a new farm bill. Darren Von Ruden tells Brownfield,
3: "We're already 3 years behind schedule and doesn't look like there's going to be much action here in the next couple months to get it ahead this year too, so probably looking at an extension."
1: A market analyst says some Northern Plains growers are starting to back off from making aggressive crop sales ahead of harvest.
4: "We're a little bit more worried about where production's going to fall and whether or not we'll have production to meet our sales that we've already done."
1: Randy Martinson says the drought has farmers concerned about this year's soybean crop potential. And the president of Farmers National Company says land values have been resilient despite the downturn in the ag economy. Paul Shattuck tells Brownfield,
5: "We simply just have more

0: more willing buyers than willing sellers.
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0: The Beatles, tomorrow, August 29th, is the 60th anniversary of the last concert the Beatles ever played. I mean, they did that one show on top of the building, but it didn't last that long. It was August 29th, 1966, their final concert at Candlestick Park in San Francisco. In like a six-year time period, they did over 250 concerts. It's a great documentary done by Ron Howard called 8 Days a Week, The Touring Years. I think it's on Amazon Prime. It's a great show. They call it The Band You Know, The Story You Don't. 60 years ago, the Beatles stopped touring. I mean, when you think about it, over the nine-year period they were together, what an impact they had on music. Not just around the world. Mark Elliott here. More of the greatest hits of all time coming up.
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3: Good morning and welcome to the Outdoor Show with host Lanny Callicott for this week. And the commission approved the TWRA's license fee increase and license structure proposal. The individual fee increases varied most in the 27 to 29% range. And for example, the resident annual hunt fish combination would increase from $33 going back to $42 more. And the sportsman license fee would change from $165 to $189. So that increase will be coming in the not too distant future for all of our outdoorsmen. That's it for this time. Until next time, Lanny Callicott, thanking you for listening, and we hope you have a real nice day.
4: Hi, everyone. This is Steve McAdams. Thanks for joining me this week. And can you believe it? August has just about gotten away from us. And that means a lot of hunting seasons are on the doorstep for hunters across the region. Before we get into the thick of the hunting, Kentucky Lake water conditions are 356.7 at the lake level. It's falling slowly. It has been stable the last couple of days, but as of today, it was 356.7. TVA has diminished the current. Only 20,000 cubic feet per second are flowing through Kentucky Dam. So for the catfishermen out there and bass anglers and crappie anglers, there's not much current the last few days. Water color is still clear. Surface temperatures in 86 to 88 degree range, reflecting the return of warm weather. We had a little cool spell last week, and for two or three mornings, a little touch of fall was in the air. Unfortunately, that has disappeared. Warm weather is in the cards for the next several days. Meanwhile, white bass fishing has been fair. A few guys are finding them in the jump, scattered up and down the main river channel. Catfishing has diminished due to the slow current. When the current's moving, the fish are biting. When there's not current, it's just a dull situation out there because the bait fish are not moving around, and therefore, catfish are sluggish as well. Bass fishing has been sluggish to fair on main lake ledges, and there have been a few crappie taken. It's only fair at best, but in 11 to 14 foot depths, anglers are finding a few fishing a jig and tipping it with a minnow to enhance bites. We need some cooler days. Warm forecast for the next few days, but not to worry. Fall officially arrives September the 22nd, so cool weather will be here soon. Meanwhile, Labor Day holiday is fast approaching. That's summer's last big fling of the boating season. A lot of people are gearing up to put all in next week when the holiday arrives. It's fast approaching, but school activities, ball games, hunting seasons, cooler days, that diminishes the activity out on the lake once Labor Day gets here and passes. But it is a great time to be out on Kentucky Lake throughout the upcoming fall months. Now turning to the sportsman's calendar, dove season comes in next Tuesday. That is a big day across the state. It opens at noon, always on the opening day. And goose season for resident geese opens September the 1st as well that morning. So all my hunting buddies, don't forget to pick up your federal duck stamp and appropriate licenses if you plan on participating in the early goose hunt. Meanwhile, August 28th through the 30th is the early antler deer season going on here in Tennessee on private lands and select wildlife management areas. August 31st is the final day of the turkey survey. If you've been monitoring turkeys, send your information to TWA and let them know what you've been seeing as far as brood and turkey counts. And coming up pretty soon, September the 4th, is a deadline on black bass management plan to comment if you're an angler. So get your information in. Let TWA hear from you. This is Steve McAdams. Thanks for listening. Hope you have a great week ahead in the outdoors.
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1: USA Radio News. I'm John Summers. The markets will be watching as Federal Reserve Chairman Kevin Warsh speaks today.
2: The Fed chairman will deliver the keynote speech at the central bank's annual symposium in Jackson Hole, Wyoming. In the past, Warsh's predecessors have used the event to discuss broad policy initiatives and to lay out conditions under which the Fed would adjust interest rates. But so far, Warsh has signaled a more hands-off approach regarding policy changes, while placing a greater emphasis on market direction. I'm Scott Carr.
1: Rescuers are continuing the race against time, searching for survivors following deadly flash flooding in Nepal. The State Department says 90 Americans are among roughly 1,400 people missing. A U.S. official confirmed three American citizens were safely rescued, and there are no reports of American deaths so far. The Nepal Tourism Board says over 500 tourists from 32 different countries are among the missing.
3: Rebecca Bunden reports from Kathmandu. Search efforts are continuing.
4: There are hundreds of people who are still unaccounted for, including tourists, workers, and residents too. The Red Cross estimates that some 10,000 families may have been left without homes.
3: I'm Chris Caraggio.
1: Mexico asked United States officials to look into deaths in ICE custody, but the country doesn't have many legal rights in the U.S.
5: Mexican President Claudia Sheinbaum says there are too many cases of Mexican citizens dying in U.S. immigration custody or during ICE operations. The LA Times says the Mexican president has ordered diplomats to file complaints and ask for investigations of 17 deaths in a dozen U.S. states, but American prosecutors have not announced any criminal charges. Mexico does have a legal right to file complaints, but U.S. prosecutors have no mandate to respond. I'm Jack Cronin.
1: AAA says the national average for regular gas is $4.09 a gallon. From America's News Network, USA Radio News.
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1: I pledge allegiance to the flag of the United States of America and to the republic for which it stands, one nation, under God, indivisible, with liberty and justice for all.

Going back to 66 for the Temptations. It ain't too proud to bag on WENK, the greatest hits of all time. We finally got to the Friday portion of the week. I'm Robin Francis in with you with something from Robin Zander and Cheap Trick. 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

0: Got the Beach Boys for you Friday morning on WENK, the greatest hits of all time. We'll have some Mark Cohn with his Memphis song in just a little bit. Sunshine today, look for a high of about 88, and a north wind turning northeasterly later this afternoon. Clear tonight, football Friday night, low 62 and a northeast wind at 5. Sunshine Saturday, tomorrow's high 90, Saturday night clear, low 65, and then Sunday, mostly sunny, bit warmer, high 95 on Sunday.
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5: 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In recognition of their hard work, the Jim Cauley High School Hero Athlete Program will return for a seventh year. Over the last 6 years, 176 athletes have been recognized and 12 scholarships have been awarded in Jim Cauley's honor. Froggy WENK and Jerry Ward Autoplex will be recognizing athletes from Lake, Obion, and Weakley County Schools who exemplify hero characteristics. Thank you to Jerry Ward Autoplex, the Cauley and Keefley families for allowing us to honor Jim. 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

Collective Soul, that was out back 95, somewhere in the mid-90s, from Hints, Allegations, and Things Left Unsaid from their debut. Ed Roland had to be just ecstatic as Dolly did a cover. Dolly Parton has a cover of the song from 2001. If you've never heard it, we'll play a little snippet of it for you. How about that?

0: that's Dolly's version of Collective Soul's Shine, which came out in 2001. Just a moment away from something from Color Me Bad and Paul Simon on WENK, the greatest hits of all time.
1: I'm Brent Barnett on Brownfield. The CEO of the National Milk Producers Federation says increased dairy processing in the U.S. is helping increase demand for producers. Greg Dowd says the industry has invested $13 billion over the last year.
2: I don't think there's ever been anything quite like it in the history of agriculture in the world. That is a lot of new processing, and it is all over the country.
1: More news is next.
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3: The president of Wisconsin Farmers Union says frustration continues to mount over Congress' inability to pass a new farm bill. Darren Von Ruden tells Brownfield,
4: "We're already 3 years behind schedule and doesn't look like there's going to be much action here in the next couple months to get it ahead this year too, so probably looking at an extension."
3: A market analyst says some Northern Plains growers are starting to back off from making aggressive crop sales ahead of harvest.
5: "We're a little bit more worried about where production's going to fall and whether or not we'll have production to meet our sales that we've already done."
3: Randy Martinson says the drought has farmers concerned about this year's soybean crop potential. And the president of Farmers National Company says land values have been resilient despite the downturn in the ag economy. Paul Shattig tells Brownfield,
6: "We simply just have more willing buyers than willing sellers."
3: More news online at brownfieldagnews.com. I'm Brent Barnett.
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That is Color Me Bad, and I want to sex you up on WENK, the greatest hits of all time. Try that pickup line somewhere. Might get you in trouble, I don't know. Some Paul Simon for you Friday morning. Me and Julio down by the schoolyard.

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0: Unusual.
4: That's a different thing altogether.
0: Maybe humorous.
1: Like smart, charming, witty.
0: But definitely weird.
5: Isn't it weird?
6: But you're freaking me out.
5: Sounds good, what is it?
0: It's time for Robin's News of the Weird. Greg Gatwood of San Francisco was doing some yard work when he came across what he thought was a small stone slab, so he decided to dig it up. But the further he dug, he discovered the object was actually about 2 foot wide, and it turned out to be a 150-pound statue. His partner, artist Judy Gittleson, consulted with local experts and is trying to determine if the statue is the work of renowned San Francisco sculptor Ralph Stackpole, who died in 1973. Or perhaps one of his students. The couple's house is located near what used to be the sculpture department of the California School of Fine Arts, now known as the San

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3: Good morning and welcome to the Outdoor Show with host Lanny Callicott for this week. And the commission approved the TWRA's license fee increase and license structure proposal. The individual fee increases varied most in the 27 to 29% range. And for example, the resident annual hunt fish combination would increase from $33 going back to $42 more, and the sportsman license fee would change from $165 to $189. So that increase will be coming in the not too distant future for all of our outdoorsmen. That's it for this time. Till next time, Lanny Callicott. Thanking you for listening, and we hope you have a real nice day.
4: Hi, everyone. This is Steve McAdams. Thanks for joining me this week. And can you believe it? August has just about gotten away from us. And that means a lot of hunting seasons are on the doorstep for hunters across the region. Before we get into the thick of the hunting, Kentucky Lake water conditions are 356.7 at the lake level. It's falling slowly. It has been stable in the last couple of days, but as of today, it was 356.7. TVA has diminished the current. Only 20,000 cubic feet per second are flowing through Kentucky Dam. So for the catfishermen out there and bass anglers and crappie anglers, there's not much current the last few days. Water color is still clear. Surface temperatures in the 86 to 88 degree range, reflecting the return of warm weather. We had a little cool spell last week, and for two or three mornings, a little touch of fall was in the air. Unfortunately, that has disappeared. Warm weather is in the cards for the next several days. Meanwhile, white bass fishing has been fair. A few guys are finding them in the jump, scattered up and down the main river channel. Catfishing has diminished due to the slow current. When the current's moving, the fish are biting. When there's not current, it's just a dull situation out there because the bait fish are not moving around, and therefore, catfish are sluggish as well. Bass fishing has been sluggish to fair on main lake ledges, and there have been a few crappie taken. It's only fair at best, but in 11 to 14 foot depths, anglers are finding a few fishing a jig and tipping it with a minnow to enhance bites. We need some cooler days. Warm forecast for the next few days, but not to worry. Fall officially arrives September the 22nd, so cool weather will be here soon. Meanwhile, Labor Day holiday is fast approaching. That's summer's last big fling of the boating season. A lot of people are gearing up to put all in next week when the holiday arrives. It's fast approaching, but school activities, ball games, hunting seasons, cooler days, that diminishes the activity out on the lake once Labor Day gets here and passes. But it is a great time to be out on Kentucky Lake throughout the upcoming fall months. Now turning to the sportsman's calendar, dove season comes in next Tuesday. That is a big day across the state. It opens at noon, always on the opening day. And goose season for resident geese opens September the 1st as well. That morning, so all my hunting buddies, don't forget to pick up your federal duck stamp and appropriate licenses if you plan on participating in the early goose hunt. Meanwhile, August 28th through the 30th is the early antler deer season going on here in Tennessee on private lands and select wildlife management areas. August 31st is the final day of the turkey survey. If you've been monitoring turkeys, send your information to TWA and let them know what you've been seeing as far as brood and turkey counts. And coming up pretty soon, September the 4th, it's a deadline on black bass management plan to comment if you're an angler. So get your information in. Let TWA hear from you. This is Steve McAdams. Thanks for listening. Hope you have a great week ahead in the outdoors.

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0: I am Asher Powell, Justin Elementary, second grade. I pledge allegiance to the flag of the United States of America and to the republic for which it stands, one nation, under God, indivisible, with liberty and justice for all.
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2: USA Radio News, I'm John Summers. The verdict watch resumes today in the Lindsey Clancy murder trial in Massachusetts. The jury ended its first day of deliberations Thursday. Clancy admits to strangling her three young children in 2023, but pleaded not guilty by reason of insanity. The defense says Clancy suffered a postpartum psychotic break. Jurors may consider murder, manslaughter, or not guilty verdicts based on a lack of criminal responsibility. President Trump says Russia has no plans to attack any NATO member state.
3: While speaking to reporters at the White House Thursday, Trump was asked about CIA Director John Ratcliffe's recent trip to Moscow, where he reportedly warned Russia not to attack any member of NATO.
4: I don't want to comment on that, but they're not going to attack.
3: Reports indicate Russia may be planning to test NATO with a limited incursion into one of its neighbors as the war with Ukraine grinds on. Trump said he didn't want to comment on the reports and would only say they're not going to attack. I'm Mark Mayfield.
2: A new study shows a newer shingles vaccine is linked to a lower risk of dementia.
5: Researchers at Brown University found older people who took the Shingrix shingles vaccine have a 24% lower risk of being diagnosed with dementia over a four-year period. The study involved 500,000 people aged 66 and up. I'm Michael Kastner.
2: Meta's promising changes to its platforms after reaching a settlement in a major social media addiction trial. Christine Romans reports the changes will apply to users under the age of 18.
6: Imposing a two-hour daily time limit on Instagram and Facebook collectively, blocking use between midnight and 6 a.m., muting notifications during school hours from 8 a.m. to 3 p.m., and removing access to some extreme beauty filters.
2: Meta will also pay nearly $17 billion in the settlement. From America's News Network, USA Radio News.
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2: This is Lorraine Jones with 15 minutes of good news, sponsored by Baptist Memorial Hospital. Do you have siblings? Are you and your siblings exactly alike? I'd be willing to bet that you're not. My sister is short, I'm tall. She has curly hair, mine is straight. She's a great cook and seamstress, not me. I love public speaking and she'd rather die. Even in the Bible, we can read about fascinating sibling pairs that were opposites in every way. These differences led to grief, wars, jealousy, and even murder. Let's dig into these stories and see how God used every situation to ultimately bring about His will. Listen, because it's all good.
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The Motown sounds of Martha Reeves and the Vandellas from 65 Nowhere to Run on WENK, the greatest hits of all time. Cy Curran out in front of the Fix. One thing leads to another.

0: Harold Melvin and the Blue Notes, if you don't know me by now, on WENK, the greatest hits of all time, Steppenwolf coming up for you in just a little bit for your Friday morning. Looking for a very nice day. Sunny, high of about 88 today, northeast wind at 5 to 10. Clear tonight, football Friday night, low 62, and a northeast wind at about 5. Hopefully, you're not going to be still at a game when it actually gets to 62. It was going to be like overnight. Sunny on Saturday with a high of about 90. Tomorrow night, clear, below 65. And sunshine Sunday with a high of about 95.
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1: 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Thursday night's high school football finals featured Halls defeating Tipton Rosemark 28-17. Tonight's action has Union City at Dyer County. Froggy 99.3 and the Sports 731 Network's coverage begins with pregame at 6:30. Kickoff from New Bern set for 7. Also on the Sports 731 Network tonight, Camden Central at Huntingdon. Milan will journey to South Gibson. Humboldt is at Peabody, Giles County at Henry County, Lexington at Riverside, and McKenzie at Dresden. On Saturday on the Sports 731 Network, Arizona Compass Prep plays Westview at Graham Stadium on the campus of UT Martin. Other Week 2 games tonight have Gibson County at Obion Central, South Fulton will be at Fulton County, Dyersburg at Brighton, Christian County at Mayfield, Haywood at Covington, Ripley will be at Crockett County, Murray at Callaway County, Stewart County at Greenfield, Gleason and Hollow Rock, Brewston Central, Graves County at Paducah Tillman, Bluff City will be at Liberty and Millington and Munford tonight. Saturday, St. Benedict will be at Lake County. College football finals from Thursday night, Central Arkansas down UT Martin 36-24, Eastern Illinois over Murray State 28-14, Austin Peay beat Gardner-Webb 35-17, and West Florida over Southern Illinois 34-31. North Carolina will be playing TCU in Ireland on Saturday. Also Saturday, San Jose State at Southern California, NC State at Virginia, and Memphis will be at UNLV. Tennessee Vols will open the season with Furman on Saturday, September the 5th. The kickoff set for 2:30 from East Tennessee. WENK's broadcast begins with the pregame at 12 noon on the Ball Radio Network. The Mike Keith Show begins on Monday night on WENK, airing every Monday through Thursday night at 7 o'clock. High school volleyball finals on Thursday. Gibson County defeated Union City 3-0. In the NFL on Thursday night, preseason results. Buffalo over Pittsburgh 28-27. Cleveland down New England 37-13. San Francisco over the Vegas 18-12. And the Rams defeated the Chargers 20-18. Martin native Ty Simpson, 18 for 23 for 119 yards and a touchdown. Tonight's NFL preseason action is Washington at Baltimore, Houston at Carolina, the Jets hosting the Giants, Tampa Bay at Jacksonville, New Orleans at Dallas on Saturday, Arizona at Green Bay, Seattle at Kansas City, Cincinnati at Philadelphia, and Minnesota at Denver. Titans will host the Chicago Bears on Saturday evening at Nissan Stadium in Nashville for a 5 o'clock kickoff. Also Saturday, Detroit will visit Indianapolis. Thursday in the majors, Cards over the Orioles 7-5. Astros defeated the Yankees 5-1. Brewers defeated the Mets 8-2. And Braves shutting out the Dodgers 1-0. Cardinals welcome the Pittsburgh Pirates to Busch Stadium for a 3-game weekend series beginning tonight at 7:15. Quinn Matthews, who's 0-2, will pitch for the Redbirds. Jared Jones, who has a 2-5 record, will take the mound for the Buccos. Other games of interest in the majors today, Cincinnati at the Cubs, the Dodgers at Detroit, Boston at the Yankees, Colorado at Atlanta, and Texas at Milwaukee. Nashville Soccer Club welcomes Cincinnati FC to Geodis Park in the Music City for a Saturday night match starting at 7:30. Minwoo Lee shot an 8-under par to lead the tour championship after Thursday's first round action. Second round play is today at East Lake Golf Club in Atlanta. I'm Robin Francis on the Sports 731 Network.
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0: KC and the Sunshine Band on WENK, the greatest hits of all time. It is That's the Way I Like It. Beatles in just a little bit. In fact, the Beatles and former Beatle, George Harrison, coming up for you in just a little bit. With the passing of Dolly Parton and Tim Curry, both celebrities at the age of 80 right now. A lot of people are wondering, you know, it usually comes in threes, and who possibly and this upper age group could be next. You sort of hate to hear that. Julie Andrews is 90. Carol Burnett's 93. Morgan Freeman's 89. You have Dick Van Dyke, who's 100. Also 100 is Mel Brooks. Great talents there. Several people, several stars are getting up there in age. I think is something we really haven't seen in quite a while. Like you also have William Shatner, who's 95. So let's keep these people safe. If we got two, let's put some bubble wrap around them.
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2: Happy Friday, everybody, from Union City Schools, where excellence is our commitment and our heritage. Union City's middle school and high school cross-country teams hosted their respective invitationals earlier this week at Graham Park. Sixth grader Brant Sherwood medaled in the varsity race for the middle school boys, while Lennon Taylor and Carlisle Peary finished 1-2 in the girls' JV competition. Gabriel Valley and Henry Bumgardner medaled for the Union City Middle School boys in the JV race. Several Union City High School runners shine in the Tuesday's event with a large field of schools in competition at Graham Park. Twin brothers Milo and Maddox Turner, along with teammate Woodrow McKinnis, each posted top 10 finishes to help the Tornado boys play second overall in an 18-school field. Freshman Stella Graham and Ainsley Beard earned

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0: The Bogues in that 5 o'clock world on WENK, the greatest hits of all time. I'm Robin Francis in with you on your Friday. Aretha coming up for you in just a small little bit. When you go over to someone's house and they say, you know, make yourself at home, do you maybe poke around and secretly check things out? There's manners experts, I guess I should say, that say you should not do some things that are considered rude, like touching and moving things, expecting a tour, overstaying your welcome, hiding a mess. If you accidentally spill a drink on the carpet, tell them. 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Snooping is considered a no-no. 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Disrespecting their shoe rules. Yeah, a lot of people don't want shoes in the house. And showing up empty-handed. When you go over, sometimes people expect a gift.
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2: Good morning and welcome to the Outdoor Show with host Lanny Callicott for this week. And the commission approved the TWRA's license fee increase and license structure proposal. The individual fee increases varied most in the 27 to 29% range. And for example, the resident annual hunt fish combination would increase from $33 going back to $42 more, and the sportsman license fee would change from $165 to $189. So that increase will be coming in the not too distant future for all of our outdoorsmen. That's it for this time. Till next time, Lanny Callicott, thanking you for listening, and we hope you have a real nice day.
3: Hi, everyone. This is Steve McAdams. Thanks for joining me this week. And can you believe it? August has just about gotten away from us. And that means a lot of hunting seasons are on the doorstep for hunters across the region. Before we get into the thick of the hunting, Kentucky Lake water conditions are 356.7 at the lake level. It's falling slowly. It has been stable the last couple of days, but as of today, it was 356.7. TVA has diminished the current. Only 20,000 cubic feet per second are flowing through Kentucky Dam. So for the catfishermen out there and bass anglers and crappie anglers, there's not much current the last few days. Water color is still clear. Surface temperatures in the 86 to 88 degree range, reflecting the return of warm weather. We had a little cool spell last week, and for two or three mornings, a little touch of fall was in the air. Unfortunately, that has disappeared. Warm weather is in the cards for the next several days. Meanwhile, white bass fishing has been fair. A few guys are finding them in the jump, scattered up and down the main river channel. Catfishing has diminished due to the slow current. When the current's moving, the fish are biting. When there's not current, it's just a dull situation out there because the bait fish are not moving around, and therefore, catfish are sluggish as well. Bass fishing has been sluggish to fair on main lake ledges, and there have been a few crappie taken. It's only fair at best, but in 11 to 14 foot depths, anglers are finding a few fishing a jig and tipping it with a minnow to enhance bites. We need some cooler days. Warm forecast for the next few days, but not to worry. Fall officially arrived September the 22nd, so cool weather will be here soon. Meanwhile, Labor Day holiday is fast approaching. That's summer's last big fling of the boating season. A lot of people are gearing up to put all in next week when the holiday arrives. It's fast approaching, but school activities, ball games, hunting seasons, cooler days, that diminishes the activity out on the lake once Labor Day gets here and passes. But it is a great time to be out on Kentucky Lake throughout the upcoming fall months. Now turning to the sportsman's calendar, dove season comes in next Tuesday. That is a big day across the state. It opens at noon, always on the opening day. And goose season for resident geese opens September the 1st as well that morning. So all my hunting buddies, don't forget to pick up your federal duck stamp and appropriate licenses if you plan on participating in the early goose hunt. Meanwhile, August 28th through the 30th is the early antler deer season going on here in Tennessee on private lands and select wildlife management areas. August 31st is the final day of the turkey survey. If you've been monitoring turkeys, send your information to TWA and let them know what you've been seeing as far as brood and turkey counts. And coming up pretty soon, September the 4th, is a deadline on black bass management plan to comment if you're an angler. So get your information in. Let TWA hear from you. This is Steve McAdams. Thanks for listening. Hope you have a great week ahead in the outdoors.
0: I'm Robin Francis, and this is Today in Music History. August the 28th, 1965, the Rolling Stones signed a recording contract with Decca Records. In 1969, Paul and Linda McCartney welcomed the first child to their family, a daughter they named Mary. In 1998, Why Do Fools Fall in Love opened in theaters nationwide. The movie was about the singer for the teenagers, Frankie Lyman. In 2004, Lou Rawls was awarded an honorary doctorate for his charity work from Wilberforce University in Ohio. Also in 2004, a woman claimed to be injured by Rick Springfield's rear end when the singer went into the audience as part of his show in Syracuse. A lawsuit was filed and was finally decided in 2015 in Springfield's favor. We lost Guy Stevens on this date in 1981. The British DJ, recording company promoter, and producer was 38 at the time of his death.

0: Those that were born on August the 28th include David Soul, actor and solo artist. Anne Honey Lantry, drummer and singer for the Honeycombs. Danny Seraphim, drummer for Chicago. Wayne Osmond, member of the Osmonds. And solo artist Shania Twain, all born on August 28th. This has been Today in Music History. I'm Robin Francis on WENK, the greatest hits of all time. Kenton area weather, mostly sunny today with a high of 88 and a northeast wind at 5 to 10. Clear tonight with a low of 65, a northeast wind overnight at 5. Sunshine for Saturday, the high 90 and an east wind at 5. Partly cloudy Saturday night, look for a low of 65. Sunny on Sunday with a high of 95. A look toward Monday, sunshine with a high of 95.
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1: This is a Forever Communications News Update. An investigation by special agents with the Tennessee Bureau of Investigation has led to the arrest of a Buchanan man accused of sending threatening emails to multiple Henry County officials. On August 26th, at the request of the 24th Judicial District Attorney General Neil Thompson, TBI special agents began investigating allegations involving Nicholas Guarnieri. During the course of the investigation, agents determined that in July, Guarnieri began sending daily harassing emails to Henry County Register of Deeds office and other county officials. The emails began after the Henry County Sheriff's Office assisted Guarnieri's mortgage company with an eviction. On August 26, Guarnieri was arrested and charged with 7 counts of harassment, 2 counts of retaliation for participation in judicial process. He was booked into the Henry County Jail on a $100,000 bond. The University of Tennessee sent an emergency alert to students in Knoxville on Friday morning, warning of an active threat following a stabbing in the World's Fair Park. The alert said an active threat had been reported to be attacking people on or near the campus. Not long after the alert was sent out, Knoxville police said officers were investigating a stabbing that occurred at the World's Fair Park involving 2 people who are believed to be unhoused. KPD said the victim has what's believed to be

0: non-life-threatening injuries. Officers were working to locate the suspect who fled the area. UT sent another alert out about 25 minutes later saying no students or campus property were involved. After the suspects were apprehended, the alert was canceled around 8:08 on Thursday morning. Heavy rains did nothing to dampen the enthusiasm of the Union City's special needs students on Wednesday when it came to attending the Obion County Fair. 33 members of the Tornado Rise program made their annual excursion to the fair, ignoring the elements and enjoying many of the fair's traditional attractions. The students enjoyed the fair's youth musical, made their rounds at the petting zoo, took turns on several midway rides after the rain cleared in the afternoon. The Tornado Rise program, RISE stands for Reaching Independence Through Structured Environment, addresses communication skills for special needs students and focuses on their ability to function properly in society. The fair trip is one of several taken by the group each year. Today at the 95th Annual Obion County Fair in Union City, the main attraction is the USA Pullers Truck and Tractor Pool at the outdoor arena. There are various agriculture shows and programs today, along with nightly programs like the Butterfly Encounter, live music on the back porch stage, the carnival, and more. The fair will close after Saturday's events. This has been a Forever Communications News Update.
1: USA Radio News, I'm John Summers. Texas Senator Ted Cruz is dropping hints he plans to run for president again. President Trump was asked for his opinion.
2: I would say that he's very talented. He's a very good friend of mine.
1: Cruz this week said on Texas Lieutenant Governor Dan Patrick's podcast, it's no secret he wants to be president. Kentucky Senator Mitch McConnell is expected back on the Senate floor next month. That's according to Republican Congressman Andy Barr of Kentucky.
3: And I was just talking to Leader Thune, and they expect him to be back in the Senate, giving that critical vote in September.
1: The 84-year-old former majority leader is recovering from a fall he suffered in June. A federal judge temporarily blocked a Postal Service regulation which would affect mail-in ballots.
4: The measure would implement a provision of President Trump's executive order regarding mail-in voting. The order allows the Postal Service to exert control over mail-in ballots in the lead-up to the midterms. The judge ruled the regulation is likely unlawful as the federal government cannot interfere in elections without the permission of Congress. This comes a day after the same judge lifted a nationwide block on Trump's order. I'm Mark Mayfield.
1: The FAA says two air traffic control workers left their shifts an hour early, the night of the fatal Air Canada runway crash at LaGuardia Airport.
5: The Wall Street Journal says the agency is now moving to fire those two workers. Transportation Secretary Sean Duffy slammed the finding, saying the two employees committed time fraud and added additional work for their fellow controllers. The crash on March 23rd killed both pilots of the commercial jet and left dozens more injured. In New York, I'm Jonathan O'Halloran.
1: Colombian authorities have arrested Luis Saul Perez Nieto, known as Nairobi, an alleged senior leader of the Trinidad Aragua criminal organization. From America's News Network, USA Radio News.
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Three Dog Night and an old-fashioned love song on WENK, the greatest hits of all time. Good Friday morning to you. I'm Robin Francis in with you with the Arizona bass band, the Jim Blossoms, and Allison Rose.

0: Looking for sunny skies today. High of 88 with a northeast wind in August. It's been one of the most mild August I think I've ever seen, at least in the past 20 years. Let's say that. Clear tonight with a low of 62 and a northeast wind at just a breeze. Sunny tomorrow, Saturday high 90. Clear on Saturday night, low 65. I predict fire pits lighting up. Also sunny on Sunday at high 95.
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0: 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Thursday night's high school football finals featured Halls defeating Tipton Rosemark 28-17. Tonight's action has Union City at Dyer County. Froggy 99.3 and the Sports 731 Network's coverage begins with pregame at 6:30. Kickoff from Newbern set for 7. Also on the Sports 731 Network tonight, Camden Central at Huntingdon. Milam will journey to South Gibson. Humboldt is at Peabody. Giles County at Henry County. Lexington at Riverside and McKenzie at Dresden. On Saturday on the Sports 731 Network, Arizona Compass Prep plays Westview at Graham Stadium on the campus of UT Martin. Other Week 2 games tonight have Gibson County at Obion Central. South Fulton will be at Fulton County. Dyersburg at Brighton. Christian County at Mayfield. Haywood at Covington. Ripley will be at Crockett County. Murray at Callaway County. Stewart County at Greenfield. Gleason and Hollow Rock Brewston Central. Graves County at Paducah Tillman. Bluff City will be at Liberty and Millington and Munford tonight. Saturday, St. Benedict will be at Lake County. College football finals from Thursday night. Central Arkansas down UT Martin 36-24. Eastern Illinois over Murray State 28-14. Austin Peay beat Gardner-Webb 35-17. And West Florida over Southern Illinois 34-31. North Carolina will be playing TCU in Ireland on Saturday. Also Saturday, San Jose State at Southern California. NC State at Virginia and Memphis will be at UNLV. Tennessee Vols will open the season with Furman on Saturday, September the 5th. The kickoff set for 2:30 from East Tennessee. WENK's broadcast begins with the pregame at 12 noon on the Ball Radio Network. The Mike Keith Show begins on Monday night on WENK, airing every Monday through Thursday night at 7 o'clock. High school volleyball finals on Thursday. Gibson County defeated Union City 3-0. In the NFL on Thursday night, preseason results. Buffalo over Pittsburgh 28-27. Cleveland down New England 37-13. San Francisco over the Vegas 18-12. And the Rams defeated the Chargers 20-18. Martin native Ty Simpson 18 for 23 for 119 yards and a touchdown. Tonight's NFL preseason action is Washington at Baltimore, Houston at Carolina, the Jets hosting the Giants, Tampa Bay at Jacksonville, New Orleans at Dallas on Saturday, Arizona at Green Bay, Seattle at Kansas City, Cincinnati at Philadelphia, and Minnesota at Denver. Titans will host the Chicago Bears on Saturday evening at Nissan Stadium in Nashville for a 5 o'clock kickoff. Also Saturday, Detroit will visit Indianapolis. Thursday in the majors, Cards over the Orioles 7-5. Astros defeated the Yankees 5-1. Brewers defeated the Mets 8-2. And

Bob Seger and his Silver Bullet Band. And those Hollywood Nights on WENK, the greatest hits of all time, Heart, and also Sophie B. Hawkins on the way.

0: Braves shutting out the Dodgers 1-0. Cardinals welcome the Pittsburgh Pirates to Busch Stadium for a three-game weekend series beginning tonight at 7:15. Quinn Matthews, who's 0-2, will pitch for the Redbirds. Jared Jones, who has a 2-5 record, will take the mound for the Buccos. Other games of interest in the majors today: Cincinnati at the Cubs, the Dodgers at Detroit, Boston at the Yankees, Colorado at Atlanta, and Texas at Milwaukee. Nashville Soccer Club welcomes Cincinnati FC to Geodis Park in the Music City for a Saturday night match starting at 7:30. Minwoo Lee shot an 8-under par to lead the Tour Championship after Thursday's first round action. Second round play is today at East Lake Golf Club in Atlanta. I'm Robin Francis on the Sports 731 Network.
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0: Dan and Nancy, the Wilson sisters, and Who Will You Run To? That's Heart from 1987 in their Bad Animals release. Diane Warren wrote the song. She wrote several, and Heart wisely recorded several of her songs. Diane's just a hit machine, without a doubt. Just a moment away from some Janet and also Cream. All for you next on WENK, the greatest hits of all time for you Friday morning.
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1: 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Coming up on Monday, we begin a brand new show. It's the Mike Keith Show, the voice of the Titans for the longest, and now the voice of the Balls. 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
1: But definitely weird.
7: Isn't it weird?
8: You're freaking me out.
9: Sounds good. What is it?
1: It's time for Robin's News of the Weird. Greg Gatwood of San Francisco was doing some yard work when he came across what he thought was a small stone slab, so he decided to dig it up. But the further he dug, he discovered the object was actually about 2 foot wide, and it turned out to be a 150-pound statue. His partner, artist Judy Gittleson, consulted with local experts and is trying to determine if the statue is the work of renowned San Francisco sculptor Ralph Stackpole, who died in 1973. Or perhaps one of his students. The couple's house is located near what used to be the sculpture department of the California School of Fine Arts, now known as the San Francisco Art Institute, where Stackpole taught.
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15: Good morning and welcome to the Outdoor Show with host Lanny Callicott for this week. And the commission approved the TWRA's license fee increase and license structure proposal. The individual fee increases varied most in the 27 to 29% range. And for example, the resident annual hunt fish combination would increase from $33 going back to $42 more, and the sportsman license fee would change from $165 to $189. So that increase will be coming in the not too distant future for all of our outdoorsmen. That's it for this time. Till next time, Lanny Callicott. thanking you for listening, and we hope you have a real nice day.
5: Hi, everyone. This is Steve McAdams. Thanks for joining me this week. And can you believe it? August has just about gotten away from us. And that means a lot of hunting seasons are on the doorstep for hunters across the region. Before we get into the thick of the hunting, Kentucky lake water conditions are 356.7 at the lake level. It's falling slowly. It has been stable the last couple of days, but as of today, it was 356.7. TVA has diminished the current. Only 20,000 cubic feet per second are flowing through Kentucky Dam. So for the catfishermen out there and bass anglers and crappie anglers, there's not much current the last few days. Water color is still clear. Surface temperatures in the 86 to 88 degree range, reflecting the return of warm weather. We had a little cool spell last week, and for two or three mornings, a little touch of fall was in the air. Unfortunately, that has disappeared. Warm weather is in the cards for the next several days. Meanwhile, white bass fishing has been fair. A few guys are finding them in the jump, scattered up and down the main river channel. Catfishing has diminished due to the slow current. When the current's moving, the fish are biting. When there's not current, it's just a dull situation out there because the bait fish are not moving around, and therefore, catfish are sluggish as well. Bass fishing has been sluggish to fair on main lake ledges, and there have been a few crappie taken. It's only fair at best, but in 11 to 14 foot depths, anglers are finding a few fishing a jig and tipping it with a minnow to enhance bites. We need some cooler days. Warm forecast for the next few days, but not to worry. Fall officially arrives September the 22nd, so cool weather will be here soon. Meanwhile, Labor Day holiday is fast approaching. That's summer's last big fling of the boating season. A lot of people are gearing up to put all in next week when the holiday arrives. It's fast approaching, but school activities, ball games, hunting season.

0: Cooler days, that diminishes activity out on the lake once Labor Day gets here and passes, but it is a great time to be out on Kentucky Lake throughout the upcoming fall months. Now turning to the sportsman's calendar, dove season comes in next Tuesday. That is a big day across the state. It opens at noon, always on the opening day. And goose season for resident geese opens September the 1st as well that morning. So all my hunting buddies, don't forget to pick up your federal duck stamp and appropriate licenses if you plan on participating in the early goose hunt. Meanwhile, August 28th through the 30th is the early antler deer season going on here in Tennessee on private lands and select wildlife management areas. August 31st is the final day of the turkey survey. If you've been monitoring turkeys, send your information to TWA and let them know what you've been seeing as far as brood and turkey counts. And coming up pretty soon, September the 4th, is the deadline on black bass management plan to comment if you're an angler. So get your information in. Let TWA hear from you. This is Steve McAdams. Thanks for listening. Hope you have a great week ahead in the outdoors.
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2: This is a Forever Communications News Update. An investigation by special agents with the Tennessee Bureau of Investigation has led to the arrest of a Buchanan man accused of sending threatening emails to multiple Henry County officials. On August 26th, at the request of the 24th Judicial District Attorney General, Neil Thompson, TBI special agents began investigating allegations involving Nicholas Guarnieri. During the course of the investigation, agents determined that in July, Guarnieri began sending daily harassing emails to Henry County Register of Deeds office and other county officials. The emails began after the Henry County Sheriff's Office assisted Guarnieri's mortgage company with an eviction. On August 26, Guarnieri was arrested and charged with 7 counts of harassment, 2 counts of retaliation for participation in judicial process. He was booked into the Henry County Jail on a $100,000 bond. The University of Tennessee sent an emergency alert to students in Knoxville on Friday morning, warning of an active threat following a stabbing in the World's Fair Park. The alert said an active threat had been reported to be attacking people on or near the campus. Not long after the alert was sent out, Knoxville police said officers were investigating a stabbing that occurred at the World's Fair Park involving 2 people who are believed to be unhoused. KPD said the victim has what's believed to be non-life-threatening injuries. Officers were working to locate the suspect who fled the area. UT sent another alert out about 25 minutes later, saying no students or campus property were involved. After the suspects were apprehended, the alert was canceled around 8:08 on Thursday morning. Heavy rains did nothing to dampen the enthusiasm of the Union City's special needs students on Wednesday when it came to attending the Obion County Fair. 33 members of the Tornado Rise program made their annual excursion to the fair, ignoring the elements and enjoying many of the fair's traditional attractions. The students enjoyed the fair's youth musical, made their rounds at the petting zoo, took turns on several midway rides after the rain cleared in the afternoon. The Tornado Rise program, RISE stands for Reaching Independence Through Structured Environment, addresses communication skills for special needs students and focuses on their ability to function properly in society. The fair trip is one of several taken by the group each year. Today at the 95th Annual Obion County Fair in Union City, the main attraction is the USA Pullers Truck and Tractor Pool at the Outdoor Arena. There are various agriculture shows and programs today, along with nightly programs like the Butterfly Encounter, live music on the back porch stage, the carnival, and more. The fair will close after Saturday's events. This has been a Forever Communications News Update.
3: USA Radio News, I'm John Summers. The markets will be watching as Federal Reserve Chairman Kevin Warsh speaks today.
4: The Fed chairman will deliver the keynote speech at the central bank's annual symposium in Jackson Hole, Wyoming. In the past, Warsh's predecessors have used the event to discuss broad policy initiatives and to lay out conditions under which the Fed would adjust interest rates. But so far, Warsh has signaled a more hands-off approach regarding policy changes, while placing a greater emphasis on market direction. I'm Scott Carr.
3: Mexico asked United States officials to look into deaths in ICE custody but the country doesn't have many legal rights in the U.S.
5: Mexican President Claudia Sheinbaum says there are too many cases of Mexican citizens dying in U.S. immigration custody or during ICE operations. The LA Times says the Mexican president has ordered diplomats to file complaints and ask for investigation.

0: investigations of 17 deaths in a dozen U.S. states, but American prosecutors have not announced any criminal charges. Mexico does have a legal right to file complaints, but U.S. prosecutors have no mandate to respond. I'm Jack Cronin.
1: Rescuers are continuing their race against time, searching for survivors following deadly flash flooding in Nepal. The State Department says 90 Americans are among roughly 1,400 people missing. A U.S. official confirmed three American citizens were safely rescued, and there are no reports of American deaths so far. The Nepal Tourism Board says over 500 tourists from 32 different countries are among the missing.
2: Rebecca Bunden reports from Kathmandu. Search efforts are continuing.
3: There are hundreds of people who are still unaccounted for, including tourists, workers, and residents too. The Red Cross estimates that some 10,000 families may have been left without homes.
2: I'm Chris Caraggio.
1: The death toll from the Nepal flood has risen to over 500. From America's News Network, USA Radio News.
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Creedence Clearwater Revival in Green River on WENK, the greatest hits of all time. I'm Robin Francis in with you on your Friday morning. Saw this band back in, I can't even remember when. Well, it was the day that the Challenger blew up, the space shuttle. And the Hooters came out and decided to do a version of Lucy in the Sky with Diamonds. It was beautiful. And we danced their biggest hit on WENK, the greatest hits of all time.

0: Reverend Al Green and Tired of Being Alone on WENK, the greatest hits of all time, level 42. And some Elton John on the way. There are apparently two kinds of people who text, those that fall behind on text. Maybe you hear from them a few days, weeks later, and those that send you plenty. But if you are one of those that fall behind, are you willing to maybe let AI help you? ChatGPT will now send your text for you. It also, you know, it won't make the decisions. You know, it won't say, hey, can't come over today, that kind of thing. But the AI lab just launched Apple Messaging plugin for ChatGPT, allowing people to connect their messages in the inbox with the chatbot. And yeah, and then it just mixes and it will give you a text that you could send possibly. So it's going to be, you know, one of those type of things. Or you can just let it do it. I know a lot of AI people love that kind of thing. There are a lot of amusing reactions online to this. They say that they would never, because what if it went rogue? You know, the Terminator type thing. Computers sending risky messages to people in their contacts. No, thank you. They would like to buy a pirate ship and force their friends to physically walk the plank if they had the group chat over to OpenAI. That was interesting. My mom's going to love how much more responsive I am. And one person stated, send my ex a text asking for another chance in a very long, desperate tone. No, thank you.
1: Pump up the volume.
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4: 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Froggy WENK and Jerry Ward Autoplex will be recognizing athletes from Lake, Obion, and Weakley County Schools who exemplify hero characteristics. 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
0: 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Thursday night's high school football finals featured Halls defeating Tipton Rosemark 28-17. Tonight's action has Union City at Dyer County. Froggy 99.3 and the Sports 731 Network's coverage begins with pregame at 6:30. Kickoff from New Bern set for 7. Also on the Sports 731 Network tonight, Camden Central at Huntingdon. Milan will journey to South Gibson. Humboldt is at Peabody, Giles County at Henry County, Lexington at Riverside, and McKenzie at Dresden. On Saturday on the Sports 731 Network, Arizona Compass Prep plays Westview at Graham Stadium on the campus of UT Martin. Other Week 2 games tonight have Gibson County at Obion Central, South Fulton will be at Fulton County, Dyersburg at Brighton, Christian County at Mayfield, Haywood at Covington, Ripley will be at Crockett County, Murray at Callaway County, Stewart County at Greenfield, Gleason and Hollow Rock Brewston Central, Graves County at Paducah Tillman, Bluff City will be at Liberty and Millington and Munford tonight. Saturday, St. Benedict will be at Lake County. College football finals from Thursday night, Central Arkansas down UT Martin 36-24, Eastern Illinois over Murray State 28-14, Austin Peay beat Gardner-Webb 35-17, and West Florida over Southern Illinois 34-31. North Carolina will be playing TCU in Ireland on Saturday. Also Saturday, San Jose State at Southern California, NC State at Virginia, and Memphis will be at UNLV. Tennessee Vols will open the season with Furman on Saturday, September the 5th. The kickoff set for 2:30 from East Tennessee. WENK's broadcast begins with the pregame at 12 noon on the Ball Radio Network. The Mike Keith Show begins on Monday night on WENK, airing every Monday through Thursday night at 7 o'clock. High school volleyball finals on Thursday. Gibson County defeated Union City 3-0. In the NFL on Thursday night, preseason results. Buffalo over Pittsburgh 28-27. Cleveland down New England 37-13. San Francisco over the Vegas 18-12. And the Rams defeated the Chargers 20-18. Martin native Ty Simpson, 18 for 23 for 119 yards and a touchdown. Tonight's NFL preseason action is Washington at Baltimore, Houston at Carolina, the Jets hosting the Giants, Tampa Bay at Jacksonville, New Orleans at Dallas on Saturday, Arizona at Green Bay, Seattle at Kansas City, Cincinnati at Philadelphia, and Minnesota at Denver. Titans will host the Chicago Bears on Saturday evening at Nissan Stadium in Nashville for a 5 o'clock kickoff. Also Saturday, Detroit will visit Indianapolis. Thursday in the majors, Cards over the Orioles 7-5. Astros defeated the Yankees 5-1. Brewers defeated the Mets 8-2. And Braves shutting out the Dodgers 1-0. Cardinals welcome the Pittsburgh Pirates to Busch Stadium for a three-game weekend series beginning tonight at 7:15. Quinn Matthews, who's 0-2, will pitch for the Redbirds. Jared Jones, who has a 2-5 record, will take the mound for the Buccos. Other games of interest in the majors today, Cincinnati at the Cubs, the Dodgers at Detroit, Boston at the Yankees, Colorado at Atlanta, and Texas at Milwaukee. Nashville Soccer Club welcomes Cincinnati FC to Geodis Park in the Music City for a Saturday night match starting at 7:30. Minwoo Lee shot an 8-under par to lead the Tour Championship after Thursday's first round action. Second round play is today at East Lake Golf Club in Atlanta. I'm Robin Francis on the Sports 731 Network. Kenton area weather, mostly sunny today with a high of 88 and a northeast wind at 5 to 10. Clear tonight with a low of 65, a northeast wind overnight at 5. Sunshine for Saturday, the high 90 and an east wind at 5. Partly cloudy Saturday night, look for a low of 65. Sunny on Sunday with a high of 95. A look toward Monday, sunshine with a high of 95.
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0: The band Live had a huge, huge success with their album Throwing Copper in the mid-90s. That's just one of the main releases from it. Selling the Drama on WENK, the greatest hits of all time. How about something from Linda Ronstadt before we get to Bill Knight? That's all coming at you next.
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4: I'm Robin Francis, and this is Today in Music History. August the 28th, 1965. The Rolling Stones sign a recording contract with Decca Records. In 1969, Paul and Linda McCartney welcome the first child to their family, a daughter they named Mary. In 1998, Why Do Fools Fall in Love opened in theaters nationwide. The movie was about the singer for the teenagers, Frankie Lyman. In 2004, Lou Rawls was awarded an honorary doctorate for his charity work from Wilberforce University in Ohio. Also in 2004, a woman claimed to be injured by Rick Springfield's rear end when the singer went into the audience as part of his show in Syracuse. A lawsuit was filed and was finally decided in 2015 in Springfield's favor. We lost Guy Stevens on this date in 1981. The British DJ, recording company promoter, and producer was 38 at the time of his death. Those that were born on August the 28th include David Soul, actor and solo artist, and Honey Landry, drummer and singer for the Honeycombs, Danny Serafin, drummer for Chicago, Wayne Osman, member of the Osmonds, and solo artist Shania Twain, all born on August 28th. This has been Today in Music History. I'm Robin Francis on WENK, the greatest hits of all time. Kenton area weather, mostly sunny today with a high of 88 and a northeast wind at 5 to 10. Clear tonight with a low of 65, a northeast wind overnight at 5. Sunshine for Saturday, the high 90 and an east wind at 5. Partly cloudy Saturday night, look for a low of 65. Sunny on Sunday with a high of 95. A look toward Monday, sunshine with a high of 95.
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1: This is a Forever Communications news update. An investigation by special agents with the Tennessee Bureau of Investigation has led to the arrest of a Buchanan man accused of sending threatening emails to multiple Henry County officials. On August 26th, at the request of the 24th Judicial District Attorney General, Neil Thompson, TBI special agents began investigating allegations involving Nicholas Guarnieri. During the course of the investigation, agents determined that in July, Guarnieri began sending daily harassing emails to Henry County Register of Deeds Office and other county officials. The emails began after the Henry County Sheriff's Office assisted Guarnieri's mortgage company with an eviction. On August 26, Guarnieri was arrested and charged with 7 counts of harassment, 2 counts of retaliation for participation in judicial process. He was booked into the Henry County Jail on a $100,000 bond. The University of Tennessee sent an emergency alert to students in Knoxville on Friday morning, warning of an active threat following a stabbing in the World's Fair Park. The alert said an active threat had been reported to be attacking people on or near the campus. Not long after the alert was sent out, Knoxville police said officers were investigating a stabbing that occurred at the World's Fair Park involving 2 people who are believed to be unhoused. KPD said the victim has what's believed to be non-life-threatening injuries. Officers were working to locate the suspect who fled the area. UT sent another alert out about 25 minutes later, saying no students or campus property were involved. After the suspects were apprehended, the alert was canceled around 8:08 on Thursday morning. Heavy rains did nothing to dampen the enthusiasm of the Unit City's special needs students on Wednesday when it came to attending the Obion County Fair. 33 members of the Tornado Rise program made their annual excursion to the fair, ignoring the elements and enjoying many of the fair's traditional attractions. The students enjoyed the fair's youth musical, made their rounds at the petting zoo, took turns on several midway rides after the rain cleared in the afternoon. The Tornado Rise program, RISE stands for Reaching Independence Through Structured Environment, addresses communication skills for special needs students and focuses on their ability to function properly in society. The fair trip is one of several taken by the group each year. Today at the 95th annual Obion County Fair in Union City, the main attraction is the USA Pullers Truck and Tractor Pool at the outdoor arena. There are various agriculture shows and programs today, along with nightly programs like the Butterfly Encounter, live music on the back porch stage, the carnival, and more. The fair will close after Saturday's events. This has been a Forever Communications news update.
2: USA Radio News. I'm John Summers. President Trump says Russia has no plans to attack any NATO member state.
3: While speaking to reporters at the White House Thursday, Trump was asked about CIA Director John Ratcliffe's recent trip to Moscow, where he reportedly warned Russia not to attack any member of NATO.
4: I don't want to comment on that, but

0: They're not going to attack.
1: Reports indicate Russia may be planning to test NATO with a limited incursion into one of its neighbors as the war with Ukraine grinds on. Trump said he didn't want to comment on the reports and would only say they're not going to attack. I'm Mark Mayfield.
2: The verdict watch resumes today in the Lindsey Clancy murder trial in Massachusetts. The jury ended its first day of deliberations Thursday. Clancy admits to strangling her three young children in 2023, but pleaded not guilty by reason of insanity. The defense says Clancy suffered a postpartum psychotic break. Jurors may consider murder, manslaughter, or not guilty verdicts based on a lack of criminal responsibility. Meta's promising changes to its platforms after reaching a settlement in a major social media addiction trial. Christine Romans reports the changes will apply to users under the age of 18.
3: Imposing a two-hour daily time limit on Instagram and Facebook collectively, blocking use between midnight and 6 a.m., muting notifications during school hours from 8 a.m. to 3 p.m., and removing access to some extreme beauty filters.
2: Meta will also pay nearly $17 billion in the settlement. A new study shows a newer shingles vaccine is linked to a lower risk of dementia.
4: Researchers at Brown University found older people who took the Shingrix shingles vaccine have a 24% lower risk of being diagnosed with dementia over a four-year period. The study involved 500,000 people aged 66 and up. I'm Michael Kastner.
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playing the greatest hits of the 60s, the 70s, and more. 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

0: think that's been proven. Never rains in Southern California. It's Albert Hammond, and this is Bill Knight. Glad to have you here. Love you for listening today. The best of my love, you got it. The emotions, they're next.
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9: Good morning and welcome to the Outdoor Show with host Lanny Callender for this week. And the commission approved the TWRA's license fee increase and license structure proposal. The individual fee increases varied most in the 27 to 29% range. And for example, the resident annual hunt fish combination would increase from $33 going back to $42 more, and the sportsman license fee would change from $165 to $189. So that increase will be coming in the not too distant future for all of our outdoorsmen. That's it for this time. Till next time, Lanny Callicott, thanking you for listening, and we hope you have a real nice day.
10: Hi, everyone. This is Steve McAdams. Thanks for joining me this week. And can you believe it? August has just about gotten away from us. And that means a lot of hunting seasons are on the doorstep for hunters across the region. Before we get into the thick of the hunting, Kentucky Lake water conditions are 356.7 at the lake level. It's falling slowly. It has been stable in the last couple of days, but as of today, it was 356.7. TVA has diminished the current. Only 20,000 cubic feet per second are flowing through Kentucky Dam. So for the catfishermen out there and bass anglers and crappie anglers, there's not much current the last few days. Water color is still clear. Surface temperatures in 86 to 88 degree range, reflecting the return of warm weather. We had a little cool spell last week, and for two or three mornings, a little touch of fall was in the air. Unfortunately, that has disappeared. Warm weather is in the cards for the next several days. Meanwhile, white bass fishing has been fair. A few guys are finding them in the jump, scattered up and down the main river channel. Catfishing has diminished due to the slow current. When the current's moving, the fish are biting. When there's not current, it's just a dull situation out there there because the bait fish are not moving around, and therefore catfish are sluggish as well. Bass fishing has been sluggish to fair on main lake ledges, and there have been a few crappie taken. It's only fair at best, but in 11 to 14 foot depths, anglers are finding a few fishing a jig and tipping it with a minnow to enhance bites. We need some cooler days. Warm forecast for the next few days, but not to worry. Fall officially arrives September the 22nd, so cool weather will be here soon. Meanwhile, Labor Day holiday is fast approaching. That's summer's last big fling of the boating season. A lot of people are gearing up to put all in next week when the holiday arrives. It's fast approaching, but school activities, ball games, hunting seasons, cooler days, that diminishes activity out on the lake once Labor Day gets here and passes. But it is a great time to be out on Kentucky Lake throughout the upcoming fall months. Now turning to the sportsman's calendar, dove season comes in next Tuesday. That is a big day across the state. It opens at noon, always on the opening day. And goose season for resident geese opens September the 1st as well. That morning, so all my hunting buddies, don't forget to pick up your federal duck stamp and appropriate licenses if you plan on participating in the early goose hunt. Meanwhile, August 28th through the 30th is the early antler deer season going on here in Tennessee on private lands and select wildlife management areas. August 31st is the final day of the turkey survey. If you've been monitoring turkeys, send your information to TWA and let them know what you've been seeing as far as brood and turkey counts. And coming up pretty soon, September the 4th, it's a deadline on black bass management plan to comment if you're an angler. So get your information in. Let TWA hear from you. This is Steve McAdams. Thanks for listening. Hope you have a great week ahead in the outdoors.
11: Kenton area weather, mostly sunny today with a high of 88 and a northeast wind at 5 to 10. Clear tonight with a low of 65, a northeast wind overnight at 5. Sunshine for Saturday, the high 90 and an east wind at 5. Partly cloudy Saturday night, look for a low of 65. Sunny on Sunday with a high of 95. A look toward Monday, sunshine with a high of 95.
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0: Little old fashioned, maybe a little funky, but it's looking good on you. It's Rod Stewart, and this is Bill Knight hanging with you. 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
1: This is a Forever Communications News Update. An investigation by special agents with the Tennessee Bureau of Investigation has led to the arrest of a Buchanan man accused of sending threatening emails to multiple Henry County officials. On August 26th, at the request of the 24th Judicial District Attorney General, Neil Thompson, TBI special agents began investigating allegations involving Nicholas Guarnieri. During the course of the investigation, agents determined that in July, Guarnieri began sending daily harassing emails to Henry County Register of Deeds Office and other county officials. The emails began after the Henry County Sheriff's Office assisted Guarnieri's mortgage company with an eviction. On August 26, Guarnieri was arrested and charged with 7 counts of harassment, 2 counts of retaliation for participation in judicial process. He was booked into the Henry County Jail on a $100,000 bond. The University of Tennessee sent an emergency alert to students in Knoxville on Friday morning, warning of an active threat following a stabbing in the World's Fair Park. The alert said an active threat had been reported to be attacking people on or near the campus. Not long after the alert was sent out, Knoxville police said officers were investigating a stabbing that occurred at the World's Fair Park involving 2 people who are believed to be unhoused. KPD said the victim has what's believed to be non-life-threatening injuries. Officers were working to locate the suspect who fled the area. UT sent another alert out about 25 minutes later saying no students or campus property were involved. After the suspects were apprehended, the alert was canceled around 8:08 on Thursday morning. Heavy rains did nothing to dampen the enthusiasm of the Unit City's special needs students on Wednesday when it came to attending the Obion County Fair. 33 members of the Tornado Rise program made their annual excursion to the fair, ignoring the elements and enjoying many of the fair's traditional attractions. The students enjoyed the fair's youth musical, made their rounds at the petting zoo, took turns on several midway rides after the rain cleared in the afternoon. The Tornado Rise program, RISE stands for Reaching Independence Through Structured Environment, addresses communication skills for special needs students and focuses on their ability to function properly in society. The fair trip is one of several taken by the group each year. Today at the 95th Annual Obion County Fair in Union City, the main attraction is the USA Poolers Truck and Tractor Pool at the outdoor arena. There are various agriculture shows and programs today, along with nightly programs like the Butterfly Encounter, live music on the back porch stage, the carnival, and more. The fair will close after Saturday's events. This has been a Forever Communications News Update.
2: USA Radio News, I'm John Summers. Federal Reserve Chairman Kevin Warsh says trends matter most when making monetary policy decisions. Speaking at the Central Bank Symposium in Jackson Hole, Wyoming, Warsh said the Fed has work to do if inflation persists above its target of 2%. Short-term interest rates are the predominant tool to achieve the dual mandate. The Fed chair says he's been impressed with the economy, as it appears to have strengthened while dealing with a good amount of stress. Europe's oldest reigning monarch has died.
3: The King of Norway, Harald V, passed away today at the age of 89. Harald was reportedly in extremely serious condition yesterday at a hospital in Oslo, where he was being treated for a blood disease. Norway's royal palace canceled all royal engagements while the Queen and Crown Prince were at his bedside. Today, the palace confirmed that Harald has died after over 30 years on the throne. I'm Mark Mayfield.
2: U.S. Immigration and Customs Enforcement has officially agreed to buy nearly $17 million worth of electric shock gloves. The ICE contract was released Thursday on a federal database. It shows a $16.7 million contract for 6,000 gloves, which can deliver electric shocks intended to help officers control resisting detainees. The FAA says 2 air traffic control workers left their shifts an hour early the night of the fatal Air Canada runway crash at LaGuardia Airport.
4: The Wall Street Journal says the agency is now moving to fire those 2 workers. Transportation Secretary Sean Duffy slammed the finding, saying the 2 employees committed time fraud and added additional work for their fellow controllers. The crash on March 23rd killed both pilots of the commercial jet and left dozens more injured. There was no immediate word on if their absence played a role in the cause of the crash. I'm Jonathan O'Halloran.
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0: this week. The 30-year Treasury hit its highest level since 2007, nearly 20 years. And this isn't just an American story. Borrowing costs are moving higher in Europe and Japan as well. Washington stepped in and tried to push those rates back down, and it worked for about a day. And gold noticed, and gold is up roughly 10% this month. And now here's what you and I are watching. Friday, the 28th, Federal Reserve Chairman Kevin Warsh speaks in Wyoming, less than 3 weeks before the Fed's next interest rate decision. Wall Street will be listening, so will I. I'm Alan Johnson, 40 years in finance, 28 years in precious metals.
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He's the rubber band.

0: What the world needs now is love, and about a $40 trillion loan will be all right. Jackie DeShannon, this is Bill Dyke, coming up. It's Donna Summer hanging out on the radio.
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0: After a tough loss in week one to JCS, the Union City Golden Tornadoes head to Dyer County to battle the Choctaws this Friday night. 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
0: 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Thursday night's high school football finals featured Halls defeating Tipton Rosemark 28-17. Tonight's action has Union City at Dyer County. Froggy 99.3 and the Sports 731 Network's coverage begins with pregame at 6:30. Kickoff from Newbern set for 7. Also on the Sports 731 Network tonight, Camden Central at Huntington. Milan will journey to South Gibson. Humboldt is at Peabody. Giles County at Henry County. Lexington at Riverside and McKenzie at Dresden. On Saturday on the Sports 731 Network, Arizona Compass Prep plays Westview at Graham Stadium on the campus of UT Martin. Other Week 2 games tonight have Gibson County at Obion Central. South Fulton will be at Fulton County. Dyersburg at Brighton. Christian County at Mayfield. Haywood at Covington. Ripley will be at Crockett County. Murray at Callaway County. Stewart County at Greenfield. Gleason at Hollow Rock Brewston Central. Graves County at Paducah Tillman. Bluff City will be at Liberty and Millington and Munford tonight. Saturday, St. Benedict will be at Lake County. College football finals from Thursday night. Central Arkansas down UT Martin 36-24. Eastern Illinois over Murray State 28-14. Austin Peay beat Gardner-Webb 35-17. And West Florida over Southern Illinois 34-31. North Carolina will be playing TCU in Ireland on Saturday. Also Saturday, San Jose State at Southern California. NC State at Virginia and Memphis will be at UNLV. Tennessee Vols will open the season with Furman on Saturday, September the 5th. The kickoff set for 2:30 from East Tennessee. WENK's broadcast begins with the pregame at 12 noon on the Ball Radio Network. The Mike Keith Show begins on Monday night on WENK, airing every Monday through Thursday night at 7 o'clock. High school volleyball finals on Thursday. Gibson County defeated Union City 3-0. In the NFL on Thursday night, preseason results. Buffalo over Pittsburgh 28-27. Cleveland down New England 37-13. San Francisco over the Vegas 18-12. And the Rams defeated the Chargers 20-18. Martin native Ty Simpson, 18 for 23 for 119 yards and a touchdown. Tonight's NFL preseason action is Washington at Baltimore, Houston at Carolina, the Jets hosting the Giants.

0: Tampa Bay at Jacksonville. New Orleans at Dallas on Saturday. Arizona at Green Bay. Seattle at Kansas City. Cincinnati at Philadelphia. And Minnesota at Denver. Titans will host the Chicago Bears on Saturday evening at Nissan Stadium in Nashville for a 5 o'clock kickoff. Also Saturday, Detroit will visit Indianapolis. Thursday in the majors, Cards over the Orioles 7-5. Astros defeated the Yankees 5-1. Brewers defeated the Mets 8-2. And Braves shutting out the Dodgers 1-0. Cardinals welcome the Pittsburgh Pirates to Busch Stadium for a three-game weekend series beginning tonight at 7:15. Quinn Matthews, who's 0-2, will pitch for the Redbirds. Jared Jones, who has a 2-5 record, will take the mound for the Buccos. Other games of interest in the majors today, Cincinnati at the Cubs, the Dodgers at Detroit, Boston at the Yankees, Colorado at Atlanta, and Texas at Milwaukee. Nashville Soccer Club welcomes Cincinnati FC to Geodis Park in the Music City for a Saturday night match starting at 7:30. Minwoo Lee shot an 8-under par to lead the Tour Championship after Thursday's first round action. Second round play is today at East Lake Golf Club in Atlanta. I'm Robin Francis on the Sports 731 Network. Kenton area weather, mostly sunny today with a high of 88 and a northeast wind at 5 to 10. Clear tonight with a low of 65, a northeast wind overnight at 5. Sunshine for Saturday, the high 90 and an east wind at 5. Partly cloudy Saturday night, look for a low of 65. Sunny on Sunday with a high of 95. A look toward Monday, sunshine with a high of 95.
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0: What if I don't want to look around and see what's going down? Sometimes it's fun to be living in the dark. Buffalo Springfield, and this is Bill Nye. Coming up, we got the Beatles with Lady Madonna.
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0: Lay, Lady Lay. Mr. Bob Dylan, Robert, this is Bill Dyke. Glad to be here with you and love you for listening. Fleetwood Mac on the way, telling you to go your own way.
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1: This is a Forever Communications News Update. An investigation by special agents with the Tennessee Bureau of Investigation has led to the arrest of a Buchanan man accused of sending threatening emails to multiple Henry County officials. On August 26th, at the request of the 24th Judicial District Attorney General, Neil Thompson, TBI special agents began investigating allegations involving Nicholas Guarnieri. During the course of the investigation, agents determined that in July, Guarnieri began sending daily harassing emails to Henry County Register of Deeds Office and other county officials. The emails began after the Henry County Sheriff's Office assisted Guarnieri's mortgage company with an eviction. On August 26, Guarnieri was arrested and charged with 7 counts of harassment, 2 counts of retaliation for participation in judicial process. He was booked into the Henry County Jail on a $100,000 bond. The University of Tennessee sent an emergency alert to students in Knoxville on Friday morning, warning of an active threat following a stabbing in the World's Fair Park. The alert said an active threat had been reported to be attacking people on or near the campus. Not long after the alert was sent out, Knoxville police said officers were investigating a stabbing that occurred at the World's Fair Park involving 2 people who are believed to be unhoused. KPD said the victim has what's believed to be non-life-threatening injuries. Officers were working to locate the suspect who fled the area. UT sent another alert out about 25 minutes later saying no students or campus property were involved. After the suspects were apprehended, the alert was canceled around 8:08 on Thursday morning. Heavy rains did nothing to dampen the enthusiasm of the Union City's special needs students on Wednesday when it came to attending the Obion County Fair. 33 members of the Tornado Rise program made their annual excursion to the fair, ignoring the elements and enjoying many of the fair's traditional attractions. The students enjoyed the fair's youth musical, made their rounds at the petting zoo, took turns on several midway rides after the rain cleared in the afternoon. The Tornado Rise program, RISE stands for Reaching Independence Through Structured Environment, addresses communication skills for special needs students and focuses on their ability to function properly in society. The fair trip is one of several taken by the group each year.

0: Today at the 95th Annual Obion County Fair in Union City, the main attraction is the USA Pullers Truck and Tractor Pool at the Outdoor Arena. There are various agriculture shows and programs today, along with nightly programs like the Butterfly Encounter, live music on the back porch stage, the carnival, and more. The fair will close after Saturday's events. This has been a Forever Communications News Update.
1: USA Radio News, I'm Ron Warner. A top Iranian official is denying a report regarding a plot to assassinate Barron Trump, President Trump's youngest son.
2: According to Reuters, Iranian Security Chief Mohsen Rezai said in a recent statement the report is a lie. This comes days after the U.S. Secret Service said it was aware of an Iranian video appearing to threaten the life of Barron Trump. Hardline Iranian state media have repeatedly featured content threatening the lives of Trump and his family after its former supreme leader was assassinated, but this appeared to be the first time that Barron had publicly been singled out. The video claimed Barron's movements are being monitored and reports there's a $10 million bounty on his head. I'm Mark Mayfield.
1: New York Governor Kathy Hochul is rejecting President Trump's name change for Lake Ontario.
3: Trump signed the executive order Thursday renaming Lake Ontario Lake America. And these guys are reacting from a Canadian sports bar in Chelsea.
4: Outraged over it, despite the fact that I might have some conservative political views.
5: I think it's the same as the Gulf of Mexico. Like, why rename something? It's already there.
3: Governor Kathy Hochul says New York will not be calling it Lake America. The renaming comes as President Trump is in a trade war with Canada. Governor Hochul has been very critical of the trade war. She says it's having a big impact on New York since Canada is on the border. In New York, I'm Scott Pringle.
1: A California bill that would require independent investigations into shootings by federal immigration agents is now with Governor Gavin Newsom.
6: Assembly Bill 1806 was introduced after an increase in people being hurt or killed by ICE agents. The New York Times reports that ICE agents have shot at least 23 people since early 2025. The Assembly approved that bill with a 42-13 vote, mostly along party lines. It follows two recent shootings in California involving ICE agents. Most recently, a man was killed last year by an off-duty agent. Another man was shot in the face seven times by an ICE agent in April. I'm Tammy Trujillo.
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9: WENK.

The Terrors of a Clown. They're supposed to be funny, but they're kind of scary. I mean, you saw a clown hitchhiking down the road, and then stop picking him up. Oh, thanks. Bill Nye with Gary Lewis.

0: Tonight, don't let the sun go down on me. It's Elton John, and this is Bill Knight here to give a little bit. We got Super Tramp on the way.
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7: 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Froggy WENK and Jerry Ward Autoplex will be recognizing athletes from Lake, Obion, and Weakley County schools who exemplify hero characteristics. 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For more information, go to RadioNWTN.com.
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9: Happy Friday, everybody, from Union City Schools, where excellence is our commitment and our heritage. Union City's middle school and high school cross-country teams hosted their respective invitationals earlier this week at Graham Park. Sixth grader Brant Sherwood medaled in the varsity race for the middle school boys, while Lennon Taylor and Carlisle Peary finished 1-2 in the girls' JV competition. Gabriel Valley and Henry Bumgardner medaled for the Union City Middle School boys in the JV race.

0: several Union City High School runners shine in the Tuesday's event with a large field of schools in competition at Graham Park. Twin brothers Milo and Maddox Turner, along with teammate Woodrow McKinnis, each posted top 10 finishes to help the Tornado boys place second overall in an 18-school field. Freshman Stella Graham and Ainsley Beard earned medals for the Union City girls. A second tough opponent waits Union City tonight when the Golden Tornadoes travel to Newbern for a high school football matchup against Class 4A Dyer County. The Choctaws are coming off a resounding 42-20 victory over county rival Dyersburg in their opener, and it marks the third consecutive year that Dyer County had claimed bragging rights over the Trojans. Union City will be looking to bounce back from a 33-21 week one loss to fourth-ranked Jackson Christian School. The Tornadoes got 134 yards rushing and two touchdowns from quarterback Jack Theobald against the Eagles and were poised to take the lead late in the game before a drive died on downs inside the Jackson Christian red zone. Union City will play its first home game of the 2026 campaign next week when the Tornadoes welcome to Caner County Riverside to a newly renovated War Memorial Stadium. And as a reminder for any and all news on Union City sports teams and athletes, check out our website at tornadotouch.net. For Union City Schools, I'm Communications Director Mike Hutchins.
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1: 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Do you have siblings? Are you and your siblings exactly alike? I'd be willing to bet that you're not. My sister is short, I'm tall. She has curly hair, mine is straight. She's a great cook and seamstress, not me. I love public speaking and she'd rather die. Even in the Bible, we can read about fascinating sibling pairs that were opposites in every way. These differences led to grief, wars, jealousy, and even murder. Let's dig into these stories and see how God used every situation to ultimately bring about His will. Listen, because it's all good.
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5: Kenton area weather, mostly sunny this afternoon with a high of 88 and a northeast wind at 5 to 10. Football Friday night clear with a low of 65 and a northeast wind at just a breeze overnight. Sunshine for Saturday, the high 90 and an east wind at 5. Partly cloudy Saturday night, look for a low of 65. Sunny on Sunday with a high of 95. A look toward Monday, sunshine with a high of 95.
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0: You can't borrow time. You got to buy it. They ain't going to give it to you. That's chairman of the board, and this is Bill Knight. If I had it, I'd give it to you. Coming up, we got Junior Walker in the All-Stars.
1: I'm Kara Hart with the Delta Report on Brownfield. A California federal judge has ruled the Department of Labor's new farm worker wage rules are unlawful and need to be rewritten. John Hawley with the National Council of Ag Employers tells Brownfield the adverse effect wage rate interim final rule for the H-2A guest worker program is still in effect, but employers could be subject to back pay.
2: Not only is the upending of the rule a major disappointment and major challenge for our industry, this uncertainty created with the possible back pay is just a real crisis situation.
1: The judge cites USDA data for near record farm profitability in 2025 as one of the ways the interim final rule undermined claims employers were unable to hire more H-2A workers. Hawley says most of those gains came from the protein sector, which can't use the H-2A program for year-round labor.
2: That's the thing that is really so detached from reality with this ruling, is that there's a sense that we weren't even in a crisis situation, not even realizing that what they're putting us back into.

0: My whole family farms. We're fifth generation. I'm a fifth generation farmer from Western Iowa. My son took over active management of the farm here when we came to D.C. 8.5 years ago.
1: Speaking to Brownfield, he says he's hit the ground running on issues important to producers.
0: Look at a new natural nutrient plant that rural development is financing that's help answering the fertilizer shortage problem we're having right now.
1: He says rural development handles multiple programs and funding issues related to biofuels. Last week was a big week for new crop U.S. soybean export demand. USDA says soybean sales topped 90 million bushels, nearly all of that to either China or unknown destinations. New crop corn sales were also strong, mainly to unknown destinations in Mexico. Pork and wheat were above average. Cotton and rice closed higher. I'm Kara Hart with the Delta Report on Brownfield.
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0: after the love is gone. It's Earth, Wind, and Fire, and this is Bill Dyke. Time for you to carry on, my son, my wayward son, that is. We got Kansas coming up next.
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2: This is a Forever Communications news update. An investigation by special agents with the Tennessee Bureau of Investigation has led to the arrest of a Buchanan man accused of sending threatening emails to multiple Henry County officials. On August 26th, at the request of the 24th Judicial District Attorney General Neil Thompson, TBI special agents began investigating allegations involving Nicholas Guarnieri. During the course of the investigation, agents determined that in July, Guarnieri began sending daily harassing emails to Henry County Register of Deeds Office and other county officials. The emails began after the Henry County Sheriff's Office assisted Guarnieri's mortgage company with an eviction. On August 26, Guarnieri was arrested and charged with 7 counts of harassment, 2 counts of retaliation for participation in judicial process. He was booked into the Henry County Jail on a $100,000 bond. The University of Tennessee sent an emergency alert to students in Knoxville on Friday morning, warning of an active threat following a stabbing in the World's Fair Park. The alert said an active threat had been reported to be attacking people on or near the campus. Not long after the alert was sent out, Knoxville police said officers were investigating a stabbing that occurred at the World's Fair Park involving 2 people who are believed to be unhoused. KPD said the victim has what's believed to be non-life-threatening injuries. Officers were working to locate the suspect who fled the area. UT sent another alert out about 25 minutes later saying no students or campus property were involved. After the suspects were apprehended, the alert was canceled around 8:08 on Thursday morning. Heavy rains did nothing to dampen the enthusiasm of the Union City's special needs students on Wednesday when it came to attending the Obion County Fair. 33 members of the Tornado Rise program made their annual excursion to the fair, ignoring the elements and enjoying many of the fair's traditional attractions. The students enjoyed the fair's youth musical, made their rounds at the petting zoo, took turns on several midway rides after the rain cleared in the afternoon. The Tornado Rise program, RISE stands for Reaching Independence Through Structured Environment, addresses communication skills for special needs students and focuses on their ability to function properly in society. The fair trip is one of several taken by the group each year. Today at the 95th Annual Obion County Fair in Union City, the main attraction is the USA Pullers Truck and Tractor Pool at the outdoor arena. There are various agriculture shows and programs today, along with nightly programs like the Butterfly Encounter, live music on the back porch stage, the carnival, and more. The fair will close after Saturday's events. This has been a Forever Communications news update.
3: USA Radio News, I'm Ron Warner. President Trump is officially changing the name of Lake Ontario to Lake America.
4: After weeks of a ramping up trade war between the U.S. and Canada, Trump signed an executive order Thursday saying the name change goes into effect immediately.
5: And we filed all the necessary papers, documents, everything else. We notified all of the various people that we have to notify.
4: The president says Canada has been treating the U.S. poorly.
5: They're not a state, but they want to be treated like they're a state. And so we just can't do that anymore.
4: The name Lake Ontario predates the establishment of Canada, named by indigenous people sometime in the 1600s. I'm Scott Carr.
3: U.S. Immigration and Customs Enforcement has officially agreed to buy nearly $17 million worth of electric shock gloves.
6: The ICE contract was released Thursday on a federal database and shows a $16.7 million contract for 6,000 gloves that can deliver electric shocks intended to help officers control resisting detainees. The federal records show the 6-month deal was signed Wednesday with a Kentucky company called Compliant Technologies. It says the gloves should not be used on the elderly, pregnant women, small children, or the severely handicapped. I'm Michael Kastner.
3: A late-night comedy sketch has triggered a political ban in Florida's panhandle.
7: Congressman Jimmy Patron is declaring country star Jelly Roll unwelcome in the 1st District after the singer mocked President Trump and his weight while guest hosting on Jimmy Kimmel Live.
8: Some folks online were upset that I didn't

0: and treat the president with reverence and dignity. But I want to remind y'all that I go by the name Jelly Roll. I don't even treat myself with reverence and dignity. Frankly, I think most people were just surprised that I had any opinions at all.
1: The musician pardoned last year continues to stay quiet on his political views while remaining heavily focused on his Capitol Hill advocacy work. Natalie Rodriguez, Miami.
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Oh, you sweet talking woman, you. Say hello, and this is Bill Knight, serving up all your favorites for you Friday as we get set for the weekend. It is T-S-O-P, the sound of Philadelphia.

0: Feeling like a natural woman, the queen. That is Aretha. And this is Bill Nye. Coming up, we got a little taste of honey for you. Boogie, oogie, oogie next.
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3: Kinston area weather, mostly sunny this afternoon with a high of 88 and a northeast wind at 5 to 10. Football Friday night clear with a low of 65 and a northeast wind at just a breeze overnight. Sunshine for Saturday, the high 90 and an east wind at 5. Partly cloudy Saturday night, look for a low of 65. Sunny on Sunday with a high of 95. A look toward Monday, sunshine with a high of 95.
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0: talking about those ebony eyes. Mr. Bob Welch, this is Bill Knight. Some good loving. You up for it? We got it. The Rascals are next.
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2: 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Do you have siblings? Are you and your siblings exactly alike? I'd be willing to bet that you're not. My sister is short, I'm tall. She has curly hair, mine is straight. She's a great cook and seamstress, not me. I love public speaking and she'd rather die. Even in the Bible, we can read about fascinating sibling pairs that were opposites in every way. These differences led to grief, wars, jealousy, and even murder. Let's dig into these stories and see how God used every situation to ultimately bring about His will. Listen, because it's all good.
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1: This is a Forever Communications news update. An investigation by special agents with the Tennessee Bureau of Investigation has led to the arrest of a Buchanan man accused of sending threatening emails to multiple Henry County officials. On August 26th, at the request of the 24th Judicial District Attorney General, Neil Thompson, TBI special agents began investigating allegations involving Nicholas Guarnieri. During the course of the investigation, agents determined that in July, Guarnieri began sending daily harassing emails to Henry County Register of Deeds Office and other county officials. The emails began after the Henry County Sheriff's Office assisted Guarnieri's mortgage company with an eviction. On August 26, Guarnieri was arrested and charged with 7 counts of harassment, 2 counts of retaliation for participation in judicial process. He was booked into the Henry County Jail on a $100,000 bond. The University of Tennessee sent an emergency alert to students in Knoxville on Friday morning, warning

0: of an active threat following a stabbing in the World's Fair Park. The alert said an active threat had been reported to be attacking people on or near the campus. Not long after the alert was sent out, Knoxville police said officers were investigating a stabbing that occurred at the World's Fair Park involving two people who are believed to be unhoused. KPD said the victim has what's believed to be non-life-threatening injuries. Officers were working to locate the suspect who fled the area. UT sent another alert out about 25 minutes later saying no students or campus property were involved. After the suspects were apprehended, the alert was canceled around 8:08 on Thursday morning. Heavy rains did nothing to dampen the enthusiasm of the Union City's special needs students on Wednesday when it came to attending the Obion County Fair. 33 members of the Tornado Rise program made their annual excursion to the fair, ignoring the elements and enjoying many of the fair's traditional attractions. The students enjoyed the fair's youth musical, made their rounds at the petting zoo, took turns on several midway rides after the rain cleared in the afternoon. The Tornado Rise program, RISE stands for Reaching Independence Through Structured Environment, addresses communication skills for special needs students and focuses on their ability to function properly in society. The fair trip is one of several taken by the group each year. Today at the 95th annual Obion County Fair in Union City, the main attraction is the USA Pullers Truck and Tractor Pool at the outdoor arena. There are various agriculture shows and programs today, along with nightly programs like the Butterfly Encounter, live music on the back porch stage, the carnival, and more. The fair will close after Saturday's events. This has been a Forever Communications News Update.
1: USA Radio News, I'm Ron Warner. President Trump says the U.S. is sending aid to Nepal following deadly flash flooding that claimed hundreds of lives with many more missing.
2: We've called Nepal and we've offered any help that they need. You know, we have a very good relationship with Nepal. That was mud and water as a mixture. Nobody's ever seen anything quite like that.
1: The State Department says at least 90 Americans are among the 1,000 or more people who are still missing. It's working with local authorities in Nepal to locate U.S. citizens. The flood happened Wednesday when the collapse of a glacier sent a deadly wall of water through a mountain valley. General Mills says it's removing artificial colors from all of its cereals. Tammy Trujillo reports.
3: According to the company, the move means that brands including Lucky Charms and Trix are now made and available without synthetic color additives. General Mills also said that 90% of its U.S. products have moved away from artificial colors, and it remains on track to complete the removal of artificial colors from all of its U.S. retail products by the end of next year. Health and Human Services Secretary Robert F. Kennedy Jr. has pushed for the removal of artificial dyes and colors as part of his Make America Healthy Again initiative.
1: Dolly Parton's old California retreat is for sale after her recent passing at age 80.
4: Working 9 to 5, what a way to make a living, getting by.
5: Parton owned a modest home in the town of Solvang from 2004 to 2014, and it's now listed for $2 million. The house blends in with the neighborhood, but Parton reportedly went to extraordinary lengths to keep her visits private. Special windows and a private entrance help Parton avoid attention. A small room for wigs still exists in the garage. Above the door is a stained glass window, reading Dolly with her signature butterfly. I'm Mark Mayfield.
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Despite the psychedelic lyrics, John Fogerty said that this song wasn't about LSD or drugs. He wrote it while thinking about his young son, Josh, who was about 3 years old at the time, and he later said that the lyrics were inspired

0: Simon and Garfunkel and the Sounds of Silence. It's time for our calendar countdown. Folks, we've got 10 days until Labor Day, 16 days until National Grandparents Day. And for those that love the turning of the leaves and the pumpkin spice, 25 days until the first day of fall. However, the pumpkin spice, I think, is out there in some places. The Beatles and much more coming up.
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1: Kenton area weather, mostly sunny this afternoon with a high of 88 and a northeast wind at 5 to 10. Football Friday night clear with a low of 65 and a northeast wind at just a breeze overnight. Sunshine for Saturday, the high 90 and an east wind at 5. Partly cloudy Saturday night, look for a low of 65. Sunny on Sunday with a high of 95. A look toward Monday, sunshine with a high of 95.
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0: Blood, Sweat, and Tears, and When I Die. Good afternoon. Let's see who's celebrating birthdays today. Sonny Schroyer, he was Enos on the Dukes of Hazzard. He is 91. Olympic gold medal skater Scott Hamilton is 68. Jennifer Coolidge, she was in American Pie. She's also doing the Discover Card commercials. And she is 65. Shania Twain is 61. Jack Black is 57. Jason Priestley from Beverly Hills 90210 is 57. Leanne Rimes is 44. And born on this day in 1943, David Soul. Of course, he was on Starsky and Hutch, and he had a hit with Don't Give Up on Us. If today is your day, on behalf of all of us here, we wish you a very happy birthday.
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0: KC and the Sunshine Band and Shake, Shake, Shake Your Booty. Good afternoon. Today is August 28th. Let's go back in time and see what happened on this day in history. In 1963, more than 250,000 people gathered at the Lincoln Memorial in Washington, D.C. for the March on Washington for Jobs and Freedom. Dr. Martin Luther King Jr. delivered his I Have a Dream speech, calling on America to live up to his promise of equality. The address became a defining moment of the Civil Rights Movement and helped pave the way for the Civil Rights Act of 1964. That happened on this day, 63 years ago.
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0: 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Obion County Register of Deeds Cheryl Redden and Obion County Assessor of Property Judy Smith invite you and your family to come out and enjoy all the fun of this year's fair. 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
1: This is a Forever Communications news update. An investigation by special agents with the Tennessee Bureau of Investigation has led to the arrest of a Buchanan man accused of sending threatening emails to multiple Henry County officials. On August 26th, at the request of the 24th Judicial District Attorney General Neil Thompson, TBI special agents began investigating allegations involving Nicholas Guarnieri. During the course of the investigation, agents determined that in July, Guarnieri began sending daily harassing emails to Henry County Register of Deeds Office and other county officials. The emails began after the Henry County Sheriff's Office assisted Guarnieri's mortgage company with an eviction. On August 26, Guarnieri was arrested and charged with 7 counts of harassment, 2 counts of retaliation for participation in judicial process. He was booked into the Henry County Jail on a $100,000 bond. The University of Tennessee sent an emergency alert to students in Knoxville on Friday morning, warning of an active threat following a

0: stabbing in the World's Fair Park. The alert said an active threat had been reported to be attacking people on or near the campus. Not long after the alert was sent out, Knoxville police said officers were investigating a stabbing that occurred at the World's Fair Park involving two people who are believed to be unhoused. KPD said the victim has what's believed to be non-life-threatening injuries. Officers were working to locate the suspect who fled the area. UT sent another alert out about 25 minutes later saying no students or campus property were involved. After the suspects were apprehended, the alert was canceled around 8:08 on Thursday morning. Heavy rains did nothing to dampen the enthusiasm of the Unit City's special needs students on Wednesday when it came to attending the Obion County Fair. 33 members of the Tornado Rise program made their annual excursion to the fair, ignoring the elements and enjoying many of the fair's traditional attractions. The students enjoyed the fair's youth musical, made their rounds at the petting zoo, took turns on several midway rides after the rain cleared in the afternoon. The Tornado Rise program, RISE stands for Reaching Independence Through Structured Environment, addresses communication skills for special needs students and focuses on their ability to function properly in society. The fair trip is one of several taken by the group each year. Today at the 95th Annual Obion County Fair in Union City, the main attraction is the USA Pullers Truck and Tractor Pool at the outdoor arena. There are various agriculture shows and programs today, along with nightly programs like the Butterfly Encounter, live music on the back porch stage, the carnival, and more. The fair will close after Saturday's events. This has been a Forever Communications News Update.
1: USA Radio News, I'm Ron Warner. A federal judge is questioning a new push to recognize President Trump by adding his name to the Kennedy Center in Washington, D.C.
2: The center's board voted earlier this month to honor Trump with an inscription on the building, despite a ruling that removed his name from the center earlier this year. U.S. District Court Judge Christopher Cooper questioned the new push during a hearing on Thursday, saying he might have to block the proposal because the board was moving too quickly. The Justice Department informed the court late yesterday that the Kennedy Center board would not try to add Trump's name to the building before October 8th, giving the judge more time to consider his ruling. I'm Tammy Trujillo.
1: California lawmakers are passing a bill that would require the state to track the use of so-called forever chemicals on farms.
3: Those are pesticides with PFAS chemicals, which can be harmful to humans. The bill was introduced by Democratic Assemblymember Nick Schultz of Burbank. His initial bill would have phased out pesticides with PFAS and restricted their use in California, as Maine and Minnesota have already done. The state's powerful agricultural industry argued against the proposed ban. The bill now requires the Department of Pesticide Regulation to flag which pesticides have PFAS in its public state database. The bill is awaiting Governor Gavin Newsom's signature. I'm Daniel Martindale.
1: A Palm Beach County man is arrested under Florida's so-called super speeder law.
4: Jeffrey Boatwright of Loxahatchee is accused of traveling 117 miles per hour in a 65 mile per hour zone. Florida Highway Patrol troopers stopped him near Lake Worth Beach Monday and gave him more than a citation. He was arrested under what's often referred to as the super speeder law, actually called dangerous excessive speeding, which took effect last year in Florida. The law makes it a crime to drive at least 50 miles per hour above the posted limit rather than a civil traffic infraction. Radar tracked Boatwright at 52 miles above the limit. He could get up to 30 days in jail, a $500 fine, or both. I'm Joel Malkin.
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I'm telling you now, it was released in the U.S. back in 1963, but it took a couple of years to catch on. Then in 1965, it finally exploded, riding the wave of the British invasion all the way to number one.

0: Fleetwood Mac and Don't Stop. Let's see what's on the calendar tomorrow. 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More herbs, less salt day. Tomorrow's also National Sports Day. 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And tomorrow's National Lemon Juice Day. 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
6: Area athletes work hard all year to perform their best. 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Froggy WENK and Jerry Ward Autoplex will be recognizing athletes from Lake, Obion, and Weakley County Schools who exemplify hero characteristics. 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
12: Kenton area weather, mostly sunny this afternoon with a high of 88 and a northeast wind at 5 to 10. Football Friday night clear with a low of 65 and a northeast wind at just a breeze overnight. Sunshine for Saturday, the high 90 and an east wind at 5. Partly cloudy Saturday night, look for a low of 65. Sunny on Sunday with a high of 95. A look toward Monday, sunshine with a high of 95.
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0: Kenny Loggins, and this is it. Today is August 28th. Let's go back in time and see what happened on this day in music. In 1965, the Beach Boys' California Girls was sitting at number 3 on the U.S. singles chart. The song has an interesting backstory. Brian Wilson wrote the music after his first experience with LSD. Brian also used a new 8-track recorder to create a fuller vocal sound, including triple-tracking Mike Love's lead vocal. And California Girls marked the first Beach Boys recording to feature Bruce Johnston, who had just joined the group to fill in for Brian during live shows. California Girls peaked at number 3 in the U.S. on this day, 61 years ago. California Girls.
1: Sorghum Solutions. Hello, everyone. I'm Mark Dorenkamp with Managing for Profit on Brownfield. Monty Christian with Texas Tech University says he expects U.S. sorghum acreage to grow as more farmers see its benefits. He tells Brownfield sorghum is a great rotational crop, shows promise in dairy rations, and has established markets like China. More after this on Brownfield.
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1: Texas Tech University Executive Director of Marketing Strategies in the Research and Development Department, Monty Christian, says sorghum is a well-known crop.
4: But sometimes they don't know where to go to get information. I usually point people to the United Checkoff program here in Lubbock. They sponsor the, you know, the U.S. program. They have a lot of places. Where do you source sorghum? How do I grow sorghum today? What are the new technologies in sorghum? So I like to tell people it's a crop that's well known, but you might be surprised what you find out today.
1: Of course, what drives a lot of cropping decisions, the markets to sell into, where are the markets strongest for sorghum in the U.S. right now, and how has that influenced farmer decisions?
4: Yeah, growers are always looking for a market opportunity. They have a bottom line to meet. China certainly is one of the biggest importers. Mexico takes some sorghum as well. Some of the state organizations in Kansas or Texas, they help their producers find export markets. And of course,

0: again, the national sorghum producers and United Checkout programs also work very diligently for their grower producers to find export markets.
1: Monty, what can you tell me about the agronomics of growing sorghum? You know, a lot of talk about input prices right now and how much it costs to, say, grow a corn crop. When you look at sorghum and the opportunities there, is it input intensive? Are there some advantages compared to other crops?
0: Yeah, it's a great question. With any crop, you always have to plan to manage well. You either plan to have a success, and I've always found in about 40 years of being in agronomics, you know, if you plan for mediocre, you get mediocrity. So people start to look at sorghum because, one, seed prices are generally much cheaper. Sorghum does not have the GMO technology that corn, soybeans, or cotton has, so your seed price is less. Given that, though, you still need to pay attention to your herbicides and make sure you've got a good weed management program. And then you can watch the, it's a great rotation crop. You know, if you've been monocropping for a long time, sorghum's particularly great with cotton, but also some of the other crops, soybeans, and even corn rotation. So it does tend to have a lower upfront input cost, which has been attractive in this era of high fertilizer prices, high input prices. So sorghum's gotten a lot of attention for that reason.
1: That's Monty Christian with Texas Tech University. I'm Mark Dorenkamp with Managing for Profit on Brownfield.
2: The Global Crop Intelligence lead at Earth Daily says more farmers are using precision ag technology to make better crop management decisions. Nick Ortman says satellite imagery is helping producers monitor crop development throughout the season.
3: We're monitoring through remote sensing with weather and vegetation data, monitoring the whole globe, all crops, all major crops, all major production regions, and sort of, you know, much like the USDA puts out their monthly, you know, WASDE reports with their production forecasts for everywhere. We do a weekly version of that ourselves, watching all around the world and all different crops and coming up with our own forecasts. We have pretty good data coverage when it comes from the weather side of things. There's a lot of great weather providers. From Earth Daily's side, you know, remote sensing has been a wonderful tool that's been in agriculture for a really long time. We're really excited about having that sort of high quality uniform data set that comes by every day moving forward. And that's going to lead to a lot of potential for development and improvement on these models and forecasting.
2: He tells Brownfield using historical data can also help farmers identify what could be limiting yield potential.
3: We're ingesting the weather data, but from all the trends we're seeing in the current weather, we're trying to take a look and see, okay, based on this, last time we experienced weather like this, what was the outcome, right? And when based on these type of historical trends, which areas might be at the most risk for a difficult production as a result of the El Nino, and trying to really understand, okay, this year looks a lot like X previous year, and understanding, okay, well, what were conditions like during that season? And how do we want to, or what would we wish we had done when we had those conditions in the past, to try and use that to guide yourself? And it's easy to think you know something, but when you look at the actual data to truly prove that, okay, yes, this year is just like X previous year, it's very helpful for decision making.
2: Ortman says additional improvements in satellite technology are needed to provide farmers with more accurate crop monitoring forecasts in the future. Earth Daily monitors crop production around the world and uses weather data to generate field forecasts and track developing conditions. I'm Erin Anderson, and this is Managing for Profit on Brownfield.
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0: Gary Puckett and the Union Gap and over you. All right, it's time for Money News. We're heading into the weekend with two jackpots over $100 million. The Mega Millions estimated jackpot is at $145 million with the cash value now at $61,900,000. That drawing is tonight. Powerball is at $119 million with the cash value at $51,100,000. And that drawing is tomorrow night. Perhaps a multi-million dollar winner this weekend? Get those lucky numbers, and don't forget that your odds of winning improve when you try. And somebody's got to win. Why not you?
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1: This is a Forever Communications News Update. An investigation by special agents with the Tennessee Bureau of Investigation has led to the arrest of a Buchanan man accused of sending threatening emails to multiple Henry County officials. On August 26th, at the request of the 24th Judicial District Attorney General, Neil Thompson, TBI special agents began investigating allegations involving Nicholas Guarnieri. During the course of the investigation, agents determined that in July, Guarnieri began sending daily harassing emails to Henry County Register of Deeds office and other county officials. The emails began after the Henry County Sheriff's Office assisted Guarnieri's mortgage company with an eviction. On August 26, Guarnieri was arrested and charged with 7 counts of harassment, 2 counts of retaliation for participation in judicial process. He was booked into the Henry County Jail on a $100,000 bond. The University of Tennessee sent an emergency alert to students in Knoxville on Friday morning, warning of an active threat following a stabbing in the World's Fair Park. The alert said an active threat had been reported to be attacking people on or near the campus. Not long after the alert was sent out, Knoxville police said officers were investigating a stabbing that occurred at the World's Fair Park involving 2 people who are believed to be unhoused. KPD said the victim has what's believed to be non-life-threatening injuries. Officers were working to locate the suspect who fled the area. UT sent another alert out about 25 minutes later saying no students or campus property were involved. After the suspects were apprehended, the alert was canceled around 8:08 on Thursday morning. Heavy rains did nothing to dampen the enthusiasm of the Union City's special needs students on Wednesday when it came to attending the Obion County Fair. 33 members of the Tornado Rise program made their annual excursion to the fair, ignoring the elements and enjoying many of the fair's traditional attractions. The students enjoyed the fair's youth musical, made their rounds at the petting zoo, took turns on several midway rides after the rain cleared in the afternoon. The Tornado Rise program, RISE stands for Reaching Independence Through Structured Environment, addresses communication skills for special needs students and focuses on their ability to function properly in society. The fair trip is one of several taken by the group each year. Today at the 95th annual Obion County Fair in Union City, the main attraction is the USA Pullers Truck and Tractor Pool at the outdoor arena. There are various agriculture shows and programs today, along with nightly programs like the Butterfly Encounter, live music on the back porch stage, the carnival, and more. The fair will close after Saturday's events. This has been a Forever Communications News Update.
2: USA Radio News, I'm Ron Warner. A top Iranian official is denying a report regarding a plot to assassinate Barron Trump, President Trump's youngest son.
3: According to Reuters, Iranian security chief Mohsen Rezai said in a recent statement the report is a lie. This comes days after the U.S. Secret Service said it was aware of an Iranian video appearing to threaten the life of Barron Trump. Hardline Iranian state media have repeatedly featured content threatening the lives of Trump and his family after its former supreme leader was assassinated, but this appeared to be the first time that Barron had publicly been singled out. The video claimed Barron's movements are being monitored and reports there's a $10 million bounty on his head. I'm Mark Mayfield.
2: President Trump will skip the 25th anniversary ceremonies of the 9/11 attacks in Manhattan.
4: The New York Times getting that from 4 sources Thursday night. They say Trump will speak instead at an event at the Pentagon. The 9/11 memorial, which oversees events at Ground Zero, has banned speeches since 2012. The paper reports Trump will leave for his golf course in Ireland the next day, and flight logistics also played a part in the decision. Former Presidents Bill Clinton, George W. Bush, and Barack Obama are expected to be in Manhattan on 9/11. In New York, I'm Andrew Whitman.
2: Golf company Callaway is cutting ties with its media partner, Good Good Golf, over an ad for a new driver that depicted violence against women.
5: The video posted by Good Good shows a

0: Woman reaching for the driver as the company's co-founder, Garrett Clark, rushes after her and knocks her to the ground. He stands over her and says, "Don't touch my driver." In a statement, Callaway said it listened to individuals who shared personal experiences related to violence against women. The company committed to donate $1 million to organizations that work to prevent that sort of violence and provide resources to survivors. Good took the video down after widespread online backlash. I'm Tammy Trujillo.
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In 1979, Donna Summer and Barbra Streisand teamed up for No More Tears, a great duet that became a number one hit. They recorded their vocals separately and then combined them.

0: Paul Revere and the Raiders and Indian Reservation. Good afternoon. It's time for food news. Restaurants are fighting harder than ever for your dining out dollars. New data from Bank of America shows restaurant spending and the number of transactions have both improved this year, but consumers are still watching their budgets closely. That's creating fierce competition among chains, with McDonald's, Burger King, Wendy's, and others pushing value meals, menu upgrades, and better deals. 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Not only feel, but make us know we're getting our money's worth. 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
8: Good morning and welcome to the Outdoor Show with host Lanny Callicott for this week. And the commission approved the TWRA's license fee increase and license structure proposal. The individual fee increases varied most in the 27 to 29% range. And for example, the resident annual hunt fish combination would increase from $33 going back to $42 more. And the sportsman license fee would change from $165 to $189. So that increase will be coming in the not too distant future for all of our outdoorsmen. That's it for this time. Till next time, Lanny Callicott, thanking you for listening, and we hope you have a real nice day.
9: Hi, everyone. This is Steve McAdams. Thanks for joining me this week. And can you believe it? August has just about gotten away from us. And that means a lot of hunting seasons are on the doorstep for hunters across the region. Before we get into the thick of the hunting, Kentucky Lake water conditions are 356.7 at the lake level. It's falling slowly. It has been stable in the last couple of days, but as of today, it was 356.7. TVA has diminished the current. Only 20,000 cubic feet per second are flowing through Kentucky Dam. So for the catfishermen out there and bass anglers and crappie anglers, there's not much current the last few days. Water color is still clear. Surface temperatures in the 86 to 88 degree range, reflecting the return of warm weather. We had a little cool spell last week, and for two or three mornings, a little touch of fall was in the air. Unfortunately, that has disappeared. Warm weather is in the cards for the next several days. Meanwhile, white bass fishing has been fair. A few guys are finding them in the jump, scattered up and down the main river channel. Catfishing has diminished due to the slow current. When the current's moving, the fish are biting. When there's not current, it's just a dull situation out there because the bait fish are not moving around, and therefore, catfish are sluggish as well. Bass fishing has been sluggish to fair on main lake ledges, and there have been a few crappie taken. It's only fair at best, but in 11 to 14 foot depths, anglers are finding a few fishing a jig and tipping it with a minnow to enhance bites. We need some cooler days. Warm forecast for the next few days, but not to worry. Fall officially arrives September the 22nd, so cool weather will be here soon. Meanwhile, Labor Day holiday is fast approaching. That's summer's last big fling of the boating season. A lot of people are gearing up to put all in next week when the holiday arrives. It's fast approaching, but school activities, ball games, hunting seasons, cooler days, that diminishes the activity out on the lake once Labor Day gets here and passes. But it is a great time to be out on Kentucky Lake throughout the upcoming fall months. Now turning to the sportsman's calendar, dove season comes in next Tuesday. That is a big day across the state. It opens at noon, always on the opening day. And goose season for resident geese opens September the 1st as well. That morning, so all my hunting buddies, don't forget to pick up your federal duck stamp and appropriate licenses if you plan on participating in the early goose hunt. Meanwhile, August 28th through the 30th is the early antler deer season going on here in Tennessee on private lands and select wildlife management areas. August 31st is the final day of the turkey survey. If you've been monitoring turkeys, send your information to TWA and let them know what you've been seeing as far as brood and turkey counts. And coming up pretty soon, September the 4th, it's a deadline on black bass management plan to comment if you're an angler. So get your information in. Let TWA hear from you. This is Steve McAdams. Thanks for listening. Hope you have a great week ahead in the outdoors.
10: Kenton area weather, mostly sunny this afternoon with a high of 88 and a northeast wind at 5 to 10. Football Friday night clear with a low of 65 and a northeast wind at just a breeze overnight. Sunshine for Saturday, the high 90 and an east wind at 5. Partly cloudy Saturday night, look for a low of 65. Sunny on Sunday with a high of 95. A look toward Monday, sunshine with a high of 95.
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0: Vanity Fair and Hitchin' a Ride. Good afternoon. It's time for our fun fact. 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Well, in air, sound travels roughly 767 miles per hour, but underwater, it can reach about 3,350 miles per hour. That's one reason whales can communicate across huge distances. Yeah, I thought it would slow down in water, but I learned something today. It was a good fun fact. We got free and much more coming up.
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Don McLean and American Pie. It's time for movie news. Let's see what is out in theaters today. Coyote versus Acme. We remember the cartoons, Saturday morning, Wile E. Coyote.

0: if it's going to be as cool as the movie. Another one is called The Dog Stars. It follows a man living with his dog after a pandemic has devastated humanity. A mysterious radio transmission gives him hope that other survivors may still be out there. And a movie called Buddy, not for the kids. It's a horror comedy, and it takes the innocent world of a children's TV mascot and turns it into something considerably darker. Hall & Oates and much more coming up.
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4: This is a Forever Communications News Update. An investigation by special agents with the Tennessee Bureau of Investigation has led to the arrest of a Buchanan man accused of sending threatening emails to multiple Henry County officials. On August 26th, at the request of the 24th Judicial District Attorney General, Neil Thompson, TBI special agents began investigating allegations involving Nicholas Guarnieri. During the course of the investigation, agents determined that in July, Guarnieri began sending daily harassing emails to Henry County Register of Deeds office and other county officials. The emails began after the Henry County Sheriff's Office assisted Guarnieri's mortgage company with an eviction. On August 26, Guarnieri was arrested and charged with 7 counts of harassment, 2 counts of retaliation for participation in judicial process. He was booked into the Henry County Jail on a $100,000 bond. The University of Tennessee sent an emergency alert to students in Knoxville on Friday morning, warning of an active threat following a stabbing in the World's Fair Park. The alert said an active threat had been reported to be attacking people on or near the campus. Not long after the alert was sent out, Knoxville police said officers were investigating a stabbing that occurred at the World's Fair Park involving 2 people who are believed to be unhoused. KPD said the victim has what's believed to be non-life-threatening injuries. Officers were working to locate the suspect who fled the area. UT sent another alert out about 25 minutes later saying no students or campus property were involved. After the suspects were apprehended, the alert was canceled around 8:08 on Thursday morning. Heavy rains did nothing to dampen the enthusiasm of the Union City's special needs students on Wednesday when it came to attending the Obion County Fair. 33 members of the Tornado Rise program made their annual excursion to the fair, ignoring the elements and enjoying many of the fair's traditional attractions. The students enjoyed the fair's youth musical, made their rounds at the petting zoo, took turns on several midway rides after the rain cleared in the afternoon. The Tornado Rise program, RISE stands for Reaching Independence Through Structured Environment, addresses communication skills for special needs students and focuses on their ability to function properly in society. The fair trip is one of several taken by the group each year. Today at the 95th annual Obion County Fair in Union City, the main attraction is the USA Pullers Truck and Tractor Pool at the outdoor arena. There are various agriculture shows and programs today, along with nightly programs like the Butterfly Encounter, live music on the back porch stage, the carnival, and more. The fair will close after Saturday's events. This has been a Forever Communications News Update.
5: USA Radio News, I'm Ron Warner. A controversial federal contract is drawing fierce backlash across the Sunshine State. Natalie Rodriguez has more.
6: ICE is spending nearly $17 million on electroshock gloves to control resisting detainees at facilities like Miami's Chrome Detention Center. Advocates are sounding the alarm, pointing out that the Hillsborough Sheriff's Office already deploys the devices locally despite rules banning use on children and pregnant women. The Tampa Bay Immigrant Solidarity Network publicly and fiercely condemned the contract, warning that non-lethal does not mean harmless.
5: The reward money continues to grow as the search for a suspect in 2 deadly shootings in New York City continues.

0: is.
1: The FBI's New York office has posted a $25,000 reward for information leading to the arrest of Jesus Acosta. The United Bodegas of America, an organization that supports bodega owners, meanwhile, has doubled its reward to $10,000. They say the 31-year-old is seen on surveillance video firing at a customer at a bodega in the Bronx just after midnight Tuesday, then grabbing cash out of the register and running away. The victim later dies. 2 days earlier, police believe Acosta shot two restaurant employees in Brooklyn, killing one of them. If you have information about the shootings, you're asked to call Crime Stoppers at 1-800-577-TIPS. In New York, I'm Daria Albinger.
0: NVIDIA is reportedly agreeing to buy open-source AI platform Hugging Face for $12.9 billion. Mark Mayfield has more.
2: Hugging Face, which developers use to build and share AI models, is one of the largest platforms for open-source AI. If the deal goes through, it would expand NVIDIA's reach beyond chip making and into the software and distribution side of AI. It could also give NVIDIA an advantage, as several major AI companies already rely heavily on its hardware and infrastructure.
0: From America's News Network, USA Radio News.
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4: 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And this isn't just an American story. Borrowing costs are moving higher in Europe and Japan as well. Washington stepped in and tried to push those rates back down, and it worked for about a day. And gold noticed, and gold is up roughly 10% this month. 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

The title, I Second That Emotion, came from a mistake. Smokey was shopping with songwriter Al Cleveland, who accidentally said, I second that emotion instead of motion. Smokey loved the phrase, and it turned into a hit. Man.

0: Pointer Sisters and Slow Hand. It's time for travel news, and traveling with your dog is becoming a bigger part of the travel industry. The airline industry is working on clearer rules for bringing pets into the cabin. One recent survey found about 1 in 4 travelers either has a pet or would consider traveling with one. But flying with your dog can get expensive, with some airlines charging up to $200 each way. There are also restrictions based on the pet's size, breed, and even the temperature outside. So before you book your next vacation, you may want to check the airline's pet policy first. Norman Greenbaum and much more coming up.
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4: Happy Friday, everybody, from Union City Schools, where excellence is our commitment and our heritage. Union City's middle school and high school cross-country teams hosted their respective invitationals earlier this week at Graham Park. Sixth grader Brant Sherwood medaled in the varsity race for the middle school boys, while Lennon Taylor and Carlisle Peary finished 1-2 in the girls' JV competition. Gabriel Valley and Henry Bumgardner medaled for the Union City Middle School boys in the JV race. Several Union City High School runners shined in the Tuesday's event with a large field of schools in competition at Graham Park. Twin brothers Milo and Maddox Turner, along with teammate Woodrow McKinnis, each posted top 10 finishes to help the Tornado boys place second overall in an 18-school field. Freshman Stella Graham and Ainsley Beard earned medals for the Union City girls. A second tough opponent waits Union City tonight when the Golden Tornadoes travel to Newbern for a high school football matchup against Class 4A Dyer County. The Choctaws are coming off a resounding 42-20 victory over county rival Dyersburg in their opener, and it marks the third consecutive year that Dyer County had claimed bragging rights over the Trojans. Union City will be looking to bounce back from a 33-21 week one loss to fourth-ranked Jackson Christian School. The Tornadoes got 134 yards rushing and two touchdowns from quarterback Jack Theobald against the Eagles and were poised to take the lead late in the game before a drive died on downs inside the Jackson Christian red zone. Union City will play its first home game of the 2026 campaign next week when the Tornadoes welcome Decatur County Riverside to a newly renovated War Memorial Stadium. And as a reminder for any and all news on Union City sports teams and athletes, check out our website at tornadotouch.net. For Union City Schools, I'm Communications Director Mike Hutchins.
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1: Kenton area weather, mostly sunny this afternoon with a high of 88 and a northeast wind at 5 to 10. Football Friday night clear with a low of 65 and a northeast wind at just a breeze overnight. Sunshine for Saturday, the high 90 and an east wind at 5. Partly cloudy Saturday night, look for a low of 65. Sunny on Sunday with a high of 95. A look toward Monday, sunshine with a high of 95.
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0: Donovan and Sunshine Superman. Let's see who's celebrating birthdays today. Sonny Schroyer, he was Enos on the Dukes of Hazzard. He is 91. Olympic gold medal skater Scott Hamilton is 68. Jennifer Coolidge, she was in American Pie, also doing the Discover Card commercials. Jennifer is 65. Shania Twain is 61. Jack Black is 57. Jason Priestley from Beverly Hills 90210 is 57. Leanne Rimes is 44. And born on this day in 1943, he was one of the stars in my favorite show when I was a kid, Starsky and Hutch. He also had a hit with the song Don't Give Up on Us. David Soul, born on this day. If today is your day, on behalf of all of us here, we wish you a very happy birthday.
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0: The Beatles and Yellow Submarine. Today is August 28th. Let's go back in time and see what happened on this day in music. In 1968, Tammy Wynette recorded Stand By Your Man after producer Billy Sherrill came up with the idea for the song. Wynette and Sherrill wrote and completed it in about 15 minutes. The song went on to become the biggest hit of Wynette's career and one of the most covered songs in country music history. Tammy Wynette recorded Stand By Your Man on this day, 58 years ago. Nights are cold and lonely.
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2: This is Lorraine Jones with 15 minutes of good news, sponsored by Baptist Memorial Hospital. Do you have siblings? Are you and your siblings exactly alike? I'd be willing to bet that you're not. My sister is short, I'm tall. She has curly hair, mine is straight. She's a great cook and seamstress, not me. I love public speaking and she'd rather die. Even in the Bible, we can read about fascinating sibling pairs that were opposites in every way. These differences led to grief, wars, jealousy, and even murder. Let's dig into these stories and see how God used every situation to ultimately bring about His will. Listen, because it's all good.
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0: A chain of events that began 2 hours ago is about to change Kyle's whole world. 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
1: USA Radio News, I'm Ron Warner. New Yorkers are in Washington, D.C. today, rallying against President Trump's attempt to limit mail-in voting. Scott Pringle reports.
2: A number of buses left from the National Action Network headquarters in Harlem earlier, with New Yorkers protesting against Trump's attempt to track mail-in ballots and possibly reject some that are not on the federal list of eligible voters.
3: So we are going there to basically preserve the dream. I mean, Dr. King had the dream. There's a lot of people out here right now trying to kill the dream.
2: A federal judge on Thursday blocked a Postal Service regulation to exert control over mail-in ballots. This is leading up to the midterm elections. The judge ruled the regulations likely unlawful because the federal government cannot interfere with elections without congressional permission.
1: U.S. Immigration and Customs Enforcement has officially agreed to buy nearly $17 million worth of electric shock gloves.
4: The ICE contract was released Thursday on a federal database and shows a $16.7 million contract for 6,000 gloves that can deliver electric shocks intended to help officers control resisting detainees. The federal records show the six-month deal was signed Wednesday with a Kentucky company called Compliant Technologies. It says the gloves should not be used on the elderly, pregnant women, small children, or the severely handicapped. I'm Michael Kastner.
1: A tiny Texas town has found a unique way of making sure sidewalks are safe. Universal City, which is near San Antonio, is unleashing a small army of robots that will scan the pavement and

0: look for problems.
1: Slip, trip, fall hazards, inappropriate slopes, grass growing over the sidewalk.
0: City Manager Kathy Williams says they will not be scanning people, though. The data collected will direct crews where to get to work. She says, like most cities, they're concerned with mobility, which is important for daily independence. From America's News Network, USA Radio News.
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0: Jay and the Americans in this magic moment. Let's see what's on the calendar tomorrow. Check this out. More herbs, less salt day. You gonna try? 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It's up to you. Tomorrow's also National Sports Day. It's not specific, so whatever sport you enjoy, celebrate. It will be a good day for college football, just to let you know. And tomorrow's National Lemon Juice Day. It's going to be another great day.
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2: 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Historically, those with Duchenne muscular dystrophy have not lived past their 20s. 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
3: Area athletes work hard all year to perform their best. 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Over the last 6 years, 176 athletes have been recognized and 12 scholarships have been awarded in Jim Cauley's honor. Froggy WENK and Jerry Ward Autoplex will be recognizing athletes from Lake, Obion, and Weakley County Schools who exemplify hero characteristics. Thank you to Jerry Ward Autoplex, the Cauley and Keithley families for allowing us to honor Jim. For more information, go to RadioNWTN.com.

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4: Good morning and welcome to the Outdoor Show with host Lanny Callicott for this week. And the commission approved the TWRA's license fee increase and license structure proposal. The individual fee increases varied most in the 27 to 29% range. And for example, the resident annual hunt fish combination would increase from $33 going back to $42 more. And the sportsman license fee would change from $165 to $189. So that increase will be coming in the not too distant future for all of our outdoorsmen. That's it for this time. Until next time, Lanny Callicott, thanking you for listening, and we hope you have a real nice day.
5: Hi, everyone. This is Steve McAdams. Thanks for joining me this week. And can you believe it? August has just about gotten away from us. And that means a lot of hunting seasons are on the doorstep for hunters across the region. Before we get into the thick of the hunting, Kentucky Lake water conditions are 356.7 at the lake level. It's falling slowly. It has been stable the last couple of days, but as of today, it was 356.7. TVA has diminished the current. Only 20,000 cubic feet per second are flowing through Kentucky Dam. So for the catfishermen out there and bass anglers and crappie anglers, there's not much current the last few days. Water color is still clear. Surface temperatures in the 86 to 88 degree range, reflecting the return of warm weather. We had a little cool spell last week, and for two or three mornings, a little touch of fall was in the air. Unfortunately, that has disappeared. Warm weather is in the cards for the next several days. Meanwhile, white bass fishing has been fair. A few guys are finding them in the jump, scattered up and down the main river channel. Catfishing has diminished due to the slow current. When the current's moving, the fish are biting. When there's not current, it's just a dull situation out there because the bait fish are not moving around, and therefore, catfish are sluggish as well. Bass fishing has been sluggish to fair on main lake ledges, and there have been a few crappie taken. It's only fair at best, but in 11 to 14 foot depths, anglers are finding a few fishing a jig and tipping it with a minnow to enhance bites. We need some cooler days. Warm forecast for the next few days, but not to worry. Fall officially arrives September the 22nd, so cool weather will be here soon. Meanwhile, Labor Day holiday is fast approaching. That's summer's last big fling of the boating season. A lot of people are gearing up to put all in next week when the holiday arrives. It's fast approaching, but school activities, ball games, hunting seasons, cooler days, that diminishes activity out on the lake once Labor Day gets here and passes. But it is a great time to be out on Kentucky Lake throughout the upcoming fall months. Now turning to the sportsman's calendar, dove season comes in next Tuesday. That is a big day across the state. It opens at noon, always on the opening day. And goose season for resident geese opens September the 1st as well that morning. So all my hunting buddies, don't forget to pick up your federal duck stamp and appropriate licenses if you plan on participating in the early goose hunt. Meanwhile, August 28th through the 30th is the early antler deer season going on here in Tennessee on private lands and select wildlife management areas. August 31st is the final day of the turkey survey. If you've been monitoring turkeys, send your information to TWA and let them know what you've been seeing as far as brood and turkey counts. And coming up pretty soon, September the 4th, is the deadline on black bass management plan to comment if you're an angler. So get your information in. Let TWRU hear from you. This is Steve McAdams.

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0: Three Dog Night and Black and White. It's time for the calendar countdown. We've got 10 days until Labor Day, 16 days until National Grandparents Day. And for those that love the leaves turning and the pumpkin spice and the cooler temperatures, 25 days until the first day of fall. More of the greatest music of all time coming up.
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0: David Bowie and Changes. Thank you so much for hanging out with me today. I've enjoyed every moment. Hope you have a great weekend. And don't forget, tomorrow's National Sports Day. Yeah, that's a big umbrella. Anything that you enjoy, sports-related. Curling, which we don't talk about until the Olympics, but if you're a fan, celebrate. Lawn darts, be careful. But yeah, that's a sport. And of course, college football. There's some pretty good games tomorrow. I hope you have a wonderful weekend. I will see you back here on Monday.
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1: USA Radio News, I'm Anthony Lucero. 6 months after the U.S. and Israel launched strikes against Iran, the conflict continues with no clear end in sight. The war has disrupted oil traffic through the Strait of Hormuz, while at least 18 U.S. service members have been killed, over 750 wounded. A top Iranian official is denying a report regarding a plot to assassinate Barron Trump.
2: Iranian security chief Mohsen Rezai said in a recent statement the report is a lie. This comes days after the U.S. Secret Service said it was aware of an Iranian video appearing to threaten the life of Barron Trump. Hardline Iranian state media have repeatedly featured content threatening the lives of Trump and his family, but this appeared to be the first time that Barron had publicly been singled out. The video claimed Barron's movements are being monitored and reports there's a $10 million bounty on his head. I'm Mark Mayfield.
1: The Lindsey Clancy verdict watch will continue on Monday in Massachusetts. The judge dismissed the jury for the weekend.
3: Clancy admits to strangling her three young children in 2023, but pleaded not guilty to three counts of first-degree murder by reason of insanity. Prosecutors allege the killings were premeditated, while the defense says Clancy suffered a postpartum psychotic break. Jurors got the case Thursday. They may consider murder, manslaughter, or not guilty verdicts based on a lack of criminal responsibility. John Summers, U.S.